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My name is Susanna. I'll be your host for the next couple of hours, playing experimental music, noise, electronics, and other unusual sounds. 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And right now you're hearing the tracks Sense Datum Volumetrics and the title track from the album Synoptic Audio.

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That was music by Mika Vaino from his final release of studio material. He recorded as Ohm, of course, and also sometimes as Phylus and under his own name.

piece called Coral Maze off of his record Mouths Without a Head. I also played you a solo track by the percussionist Regan Bowering. That was Hold from the CD Solos for Blank Blank Blank Spaces. Wetman Chalmetz did But None of These Things Were Ever Permanent, and that's from their album Joan, released on the Flaming Pines label, which features field recordings and found sounds. The Japanese artist IFSMA did Shinyu, or Shinyu, that's from the record, or on the record R-E-I-F-S-M-A, which came out on the Outlines imprint. Core Fuller was in there as well. That was from the 2011 album Whistle Light. I played you the title track. New music from Upsami and the percussionist Valentina Magaletti. They did Every Cell Thought, Every Thinkable Thing, and that's from their album Seismo. Felicity Mangan did Until Last Summer, and that's from a release on the Russian Klam Klang label. DJ Nick Knack did Break My Bones. That's from her album Ireti. Beatrice Dillon did Workaround 8 from the album Workaround. Providence's Sad Noise gave us generic drumbeat loop pattern trick track bass kick hat snare clap bongo 3, and that's from the album New Musical Resources Extended. We started that long set with new music by Speaker Music from his Synaptic Audio release. Synaptic Audio release. I played you the title track. That's just out on Planet Moo, apparently the last album that DeForest Brown plans to release using the Speaker Music name. Okay, that was a lot of talking, a lot of words, too many words. We'll get back to music, but before that, I'll just remind you, you're listening to Rare Frequency on WCBC Newton. We'll start this next set with a track by the trio Secluded Bronte called I've Got a Vehicle.

a motor car. 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I drive into the future. I drive into the past. I've been to Germany and the 19th century. I don't stop for cops. I don't like those guys. I wear a mask. I wear a disguise. 'Cause I'm an outlaw. A future tip. I've got a vehicle. It's a motor car.

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I drive into the future. I drive into the past. I've got a vehicle. It's a motor car. I've got a vehicle. It's a motor car, oh yeah. 3,000 miles per hour. Yeah. 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I've got a vehicle. It's a motor car. I'm driving to the future.

That was live music by percussionist Will Guthrie's experimental gamelan ensemble, Ensemble Nist Na. That's from the Bibs and Bobs release, and I played you Side 11. Also in that set, with music by the great Lebanese duo Pride, that was El Al-Wahem, Ruptured and Inaiha. It's from the album Al-Wahem. Emeka Ogbo did Owelba 2.0 from the 2020 compilation Alternate African Reality, Electronic, Electroacoustic, and Experimental Music from Africa and the Diaspora. We started that set with a short track by Secluded Bronte. That's the Bowman Brothers and Richard Thomas. The track was I've Got a Vehicle. And that brings us to the end of the program. You've been listening to Rare Frequency. I'll leave you with a short track by Die Weltraumforscher, highly influential Swiss artist. This is Hush Hush. Have a good night. Stay cool. Back next week. Hush, hush.

pitching for him is River Ratner, number 11, from Baltimore. I think this may have been the first time that they've met each other on the field. However, I've heard through talking with the team, they went to college together. Really interesting. So this is the first time they may have seen each other in 200 years. So happy reunion to them. We don't really get that a lot anymore. Everyone seems to know everyone. But it's a nice surprise when someone new comes up. Maybe not as good of a surprise when they're pitching against you. And, foul strike with one out already. Joe doesn't have much pressure, especially with his other counterpart, Joe Chuckson. No relation at all, actually. Joanna Charlson is from Seattle, but Joseph Charlson is from Savannah, Georgia. All right, now we have a ball. Okay, it's getting a little heated at the moment.

All right, at bat is Weston G. Van. Thank you to Richard Holly for A Bird Never Flew on One Wing and for I'm Absolutely Hank Marvin. Thank you to Alan Morehouse for Hillbilly Child and Boss Man. And thank you to Bill Frizzle again for Good Dog, Happy Man. All right, we have two bases. If Grayson gets on this base, it'll be bases loaded. And with a 0-0 game, seems pretty likely that it may tip the game and keep it there. Unfortunately, our Blues players have not been going very well this year. They have been sick, some of them, but of course the game goes on. I've been notified to remind everyone that the hot dog prices today are $8. Remember, they change every day, so come back tomorrow for another Baltimore Breaker game if you want cheaper hot dogs. Although they've been playing, they've been pretty consistent for the past few weeks as well. Unfortunately, it does seem like the health of our players and the hot dog prices are connected, as it has always been throughout history. And another ball for Weston. Pitching against him is Danny Yang. Again, interesting. I don't think these two have ever met before. Wow, twice in one game. You know, I guess there isn't any overlap between Memphis and Baltimore, even though they're both on the East Coast. You know, after almost 400 years, it's a really, really good sight for sore eyes. Wow. And foul strike, of course. It seems like the illness has affected both teams. Maybe it's something in the weather that's preventing them from playing their best. Or maybe they just don't feel like it. We'll see. And another ball. All right. Well, maybe. Oh, no. I see. It seems like there's going to be a timeout. Maybe a switch in the pitcher. Who knows?

All right, it's the fourth inning. Bottom of the fourth inning, one out. We have our designated hitter, number 86, Cooper Stockman, at bat. I want to give a thank you to Bill Frisell again for Dogwood Acres, and Mark Johnson for In a Quiet Place, Angelo Badalamenti for Lawrence Walking, John Abercrombie for That's For Sure. All right. We're back at again with River Ratner pitching. These two have met. They used to play for the same team in Baltimore, but Copper was traded around 150 years ago, I'd say. Oh, strike one. Strike one, strike one out. Doesn't seem that bad. However, in the last half inning, there was one run, so now it's 1-0. Copper Stockman himself has a affinity for math, so I have taken it upon myself to find some facts about this season. Number 384. Most interesting I could find is 384 is the sum of six consecutive prime numbers, that being 53, 59, 61, 67, 71, and 73. Hopefully, Copper appreciates that when he listens back to this recording, if he ever does. And another throw. Ball. All right. Copper himself has a bit of a temper, even though he's only a handful of players who still have a very intense purpose when he's at bat, which is refreshing. Haven't seen that in many, many, many, many years. And a hit into center field. But oh, caught by second baseman Shackman Weaver. So that is the second out for our beloved Breakers. Hopefully, Joe Chipson will prove better. Oh, they're walking up now.

All right. Top of the eighth inning, two outs. I'd like to thank John Abercrombie for That's For Sure, the Julian Lage Group for Freight Train, Angelo Badalamenti for Country Theme, and Johnny Pearson for Country Life. We are here, of course, in the country, although we are very, very, very close to the river. In fact, our beautiful stadium is just around 30 feet from the Mississippi River. Now, there has been a couple of floods lately, and there has been many, many instances of flooding in the PBA at our beautiful stadium. And I'd like to give a warning to our audience members who may be listening and planning to come see a game within the next few weeks. It is looking overcast. Now, overcast usually means overcast. However, in the south, in our beautiful humidity, it may turn the tides a little bit. So be aware. Bring an umbrella, unless it's a day where you cannot bring an umbrella, then bring a poncho. But nonetheless, the game will go on within the next few weeks. We have a couple of home games before our Breakers go and sail to another stadium. And hopefully you'll listen to my broadcast for those if you can't make it out. The final song to take us away as we close out on this game in the ninth inning is John Cameron, Fly Away.

0: Hello, everyone. You are listening to WZBC Newton. This is The Vault with Jordan, with your host, Jordan. This is the first show of the semester. I'm excited. We have a special guest, if you want to introduce yourself.
1: Yeah. Hey, everybody. My name is Kingston. I'm on a show called Spilt Milk, also on Thursday at 7 p.m. if you want to tune in. But here I'm visiting Jordan at The Vault. I'm excited to be here.
0: It's an exciting night, guys. It's an exciting night. We've got a pretty good playlist today. I'm excited. If you don't know the theme, basically what I do is like about half new music that I'm listening to and then another half old music that I'm kind of rediscovering by looking through my old playlists. But today we kind of have a mix of new and old music that I just listened to this summer, because I feel like I should start it off with some stuff I've been listening to over the summer, because I listened to a lot of music this summer. But that song that you just heard was I'm Confessing by Fabian de Soul. I found it through the movie. What is that movie called? The one, it's like, what am I tripping? It's Seth Rogen.
1: Seth Rogen doing what?
0: The Invite. Oh, the Invite. Yeah, I watched it over the summer. It was really good. This is kind of like the intro song to the movie. I highly recommend watching the movie. Highly recommend listening to the song. It's really good. And the album that it is on is very good. But yeah, again, that was I'm Confessing by Fabian de Soul. Next up, we're going to play some kind of upbeat stuff that I was listening to this summer. A lot of different genres. We're just kind of go, you know, I always kind of do a variety of genres. But we're going to be starting off with a song that me and Kingston actually were listening to a lot on a road trip that we just went on the last 2 weeks of summer.
1: It was fantastic.
0: Fantastic little road trip. We went from LA out to Joshua Tree National Park, and then from Joshua Tree National Park out to Yosemite National Park. And then we camped there for what, like 3 nights?
1: Yeah, something like that.
0: Then we headed down to San Francisco. We stayed there for 2 nights, and then we headed back to LA. It was a beautiful tour of California. Yeah, and we were listening to this song a lot. So hope you guys enjoy. Keep it locked. 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This is The Vault.
2: Hello, party people. This is Captain Kim speaking. Welcome aboard Benga Airways. After takeoff, we'll pump up the sound system because we're going to...

Hello, everyone. You are listening to WZBC Newton. That was what you just heard, Hanging on a Minute by Tommy Fleece. Before that was Match Head Girl by Ice Age. Before that was My Own Way by Ten Flower, a.k.a. DuPont Pavilion and Glaive. And before that was We're Going to Ibiza by The Venga Boys. Hopefully you guys enjoyed those couple tracks. As I said, me and Kingston were playing that Venga Boys song a lot on the road trip. And later on in the show, we're going to get into a couple other songs we're playing on the road trip. But right now, we're playing some upbeat stuff. Tommy Fleece, his new song, Hanging on a Minute. He just dropped a new album, actually, called Ultrasonic. I very much recommend it. He did an event out here in the spring, I think. For a local kind of event planner called Untitled. If you guys have ever heard of it, I recommend checking them out. But he's been making a lot of great music. I think he's based in New York, but he's going on his first tour soon, I think in the spring or maybe over the winter and the spring. So if you like that song, make sure to check it out and check out his tour. But we are going to continue with the upbeat stuff. Next up, we got How Could You, Nina Jirachi VIP mix by Nina Jirachi, and Brooks, another person that I've been listening to a lot this summer. I'm going to try and make it to her show that's at, I think it's at the Royale. It might have got moved to somewhere else because I know it's both nights sold out, but I'm really trying to make it to that show, but tickets are like $105, but I may have to do it. I may have to drop the money. But hopefully you guys enjoy. Keep it locked. 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

0: Hello, everyone. 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This is The Vault. I am your host, Jordan. You just heard Hold My Hand, Hunter by Eilish Constance. Before that was Post-Rave Maximalist by Machine Girl. Before that was Mothers by a name I could not say on air. Before that was Tell Me You Want It by Underscores. And before that was How Could You VIP Mix by Nina Jirachi and Brux. As I said before, kind of a upbeat run. I was listening to a lot of that stuff over the summer a lot. It was a very upbeat summer for me. It was a wonderful summer. I was trying to keep the energy high. But also another thing I kind of tapped back into was like pop punk, and also just like some random hardcore stuff. So I'm going to play a little bit of that, and then I'll introduce the last couple songs I have. Because as I said before, they're kind of reminiscent of the road trip that me and Kingston took. So I figured while I have him in the studio, we might as well do that.
1: Yeah.
0: But yeah, shout out, guys. Hope you guys are enjoying your night.
1: I sure am.
0: Yeah. We sure are.
1: We're having a great time in the studio here.
0: Yeah, we're having a great time in the studio. We're glad that you guys are around to listen. And we hope you keep enjoying the music. So as I said, next up is Lines by First Day Back. Hope you guys enjoy.
1: Keep it locked.
0: Keep it locked.

0: Hello, everyone. You are listening to WZBC Newton. You just heard Losing a Whole Year by Third Eye Blind. Before that was Sink to the Bottom by Fountains of Wayne. And before that was Lines by First Day Back.
1: Fantastic.
0: Hopefully you guys enjoyed. As I was saying to Kingston, First Day Back is a band that kind of came up on like the...
1: Is that Santa Cruz? Yeah.
0: Kind of like Santa Cruz, like LA area, I think, house shows. I think they did a lot of stuff at like USC. Kind of house show scenes, maybe. So, I don't know. Yeah. I think that's kind of the vibe. But they're so good. They're opening for... They were just here in the spring. I forget who they were opening for. But they're opening for Basement, I believe, this fall. So if you guys are interested or like that song Lines, I would very much recommend checking out their debut album Forward. It's really, really good. But yeah, check them out. Opening for Basement if you want to this fall. After that was Sink to the Bottom by Fountains of Wayne, who I got like super into randomly this summer. Because one day I just went on a walk and I listened to Sink to the Bottom and I was like, damn, this band is really good. And I listened to a bunch of their stuff. And they're really great. Always good to kind of check back on an artist that you haven't heard of in a while. And after that was Losing a Whole Year by Third Eye Blind, which me and Kingston actually listened to a lot on our road trip.
1: That's a goodie, man.
0: Yeah,
1: that's
0: so kind of
1: a good song.
0: It really is. So kind of kicking off the road trip songs with that. But then, yeah, we have four more songs, only 12 more minutes. But hopefully you guys have enjoyed the playlist. It's been kind of eclectic today, as it always is. But yeah, we're going to take it off with Take It Easy by The Eagles. And then that's going to be followed up by a song by Squeeze, a song by The Police, and then finished off by another song by Sublime. So hopefully you guys enjoyed the show. And you guys get a little taste of our road trip through California as we end off the show. But I will see you guys next week, The Vault, midnight to 1 a.m. Hopefully you guys enjoyed. Keep it locked. You're listening to WZBC Newton. Have a good night.
1: Much love.
0: Much love.
1: Much love.
0: Peace.

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Hello, everybody. I am Larry, and whenever I'm in the Boston area, I make it a point to listen to WZBC in Newton. I think it's the ultimate.

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1: Der Punkt der Genesung. Die musikalische Architektur hat sich hier vom
0: Teilen.
1: Unfortunately, I only had time to reach for the.
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2: 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Okay, here I go.

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2: This has been a long and arduous process for everyone involved on both sides. 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

That buzzing you hear isn't from a pest. 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

0: your left? That song was named after one of the islands off the coast of Sakhalin Island, actually, between Japan and Russia. I guess it belongs to Russia.
1: Why is that?
0: Well, why? They had a dispute over it. I think there's oil on it, and so there was a coveted island. But it was historically a Russian island. Because it was...
1: People lived there?
0: Well, people lived there, but it was also a... They sent, like, it was a prison. They sent...
2: It was a penal
0: law. Yeah, it was very cold. And, you know, it was kind of a punishment.

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years, economists have defined the economic health of a country by its gross domestic product. Trouble is, every time a forest falls, the GDP goes up. With every oil spill, the GDP goes up. Every time a cancer patient is diagnosed, the GDP goes up. Is this how we measure economic progress? Economists must learn to subtract.

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I'm gone, pass on. 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

Do you wake up feeling exhausted, drowsy driving, falling asleep in class? You're probably sleep deprived. Research from the National Sleep Foundation shows over 90% of adults who have healthy sleep behaviors have good sleep health and no significant depressive symptoms. 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

Hey, WZBC Newton listeners, are you getting enough sleep? 1 in 3 adults in the U.S. are sleep deprived, reporting less than 7 hours of sleep per night. 1 in 20 adults reported falling asleep at the wheel. Lack of sleep can lead to chronic health problems, an increase in accidents and injuries, and mental health issues. Adults over 18 need to sleep 7 to 8 hours per day. Practice good sleep hygiene by going to sleep and waking up at the same time every day. Unlock your potential, one good night's sleep at a time.

Good morning, everyone. I'm Jamie. You're listening to my show, The Iceberg Lounge, on WZBC Newton. I hope everyone's having a good morning, and thank you for listening. I'm super excited to be back here. Today, I'm just going to be playing a lot of my prog rock faves that I discovered over the summer, so I hope you enjoy. That was Staircase to the Day by Gravy Train. Next up, we have Decision by Frup and Darker, Brighter by Gilgamesh. Thank you for listening.

Hi again. We just heard Decision by Frup and Darker Brighter by Gilgamesh. Next up, we have Blindness by Captain Marriott and Hazard Profile Part 1 by Soft Machine. I hope you enjoy.

Just checking back in, that was Blindness by Captain Marriott and Hazard Profile Part 1 by Soft Machine. Next up, we have Mythical Kings and Iguanas by Dori Previn and Poseidon's Creation by Eloy. I hope you enjoy.

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Hi, checking in one last time. That was Mythical Kings and Iguanas by Dori Previn and Poseidon's Creation by Eloy. I'm going to be finishing off the show today with Over and Above by Curved Air. I hope you enjoy, and I hope everybody has a great week. Thank you for listening.

0: 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It's a personal thing.
1: I was going to make that such a beautiful, beautiful segue, but of course, I jinxed myself by thinking it was going to be an amazing, amazing segue. I didn't expect a commercial to come on from the video, but what can you do? That's sometimes how it goes. And I know how much you enjoy hearing more of me. So let's see if we can get this right.
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1: All right. Here we are. It's the new fall semester. The fall winter semester here at lovely Boston College, the campus of Boston College here at lovely McElroy Hall, or as I like to call it, M.C. Elroy. Yeah. And as you may or may not know, so hopefully I'm not triggering you by bringing it up, it is the 25th anniversary of 9/11. And you wonder yourself, I believe it all started something like shortly after 9 p.m., sorry, 9 p.m., 9 a.m., during uh, 25 years ago, 2001, one of those most memorable occasions. I'm sure there's going to be a slew of memorials and such as that. Yeah, 9:03 a.m. Or no, sorry, 8:46 a.m. and then 9:03 a.m. I remember it was a beautiful day. I was up on the roof watering some plants and reveling in the beauty of the day and had a bunch of work to do. I got a call from my client. He said, "Did you hear what happened?" "No." And I went down to the TV. I'm like, "Oh, that's not good news." He's like, "No, it was probably just an accident." I'm like, "Oh, no. I think that's very, very bad news." And we got into a big argument. I said, "Planes don't accidentally fly into buildings like that." And then minutes later, while he was arguing with me and telling me how I was wrong, a second plane crashed in, and I said to this gentleman, "Yeah, you know, that's not an accident either. And, you know, get ready for some bad stuff." But such as, you know, I said something like, you know, it's not like the assassination of an archduke here. This is big time stuff. I don't know. And then I remember the panic that everybody went through and where you were. And then my mom disappeared for 15 hours. That turned into a interesting cavalcade of events. When she was finally located or came home, no accountability for where she was. And she said that, "Well, here in Connecticut, nobody knows what's going on about that. No, no one's talking about it. No, I don't know anything about that." Oh, okay. And that turned into a cavalcade of fun for the next few months. So where were you? You can reflect on that. And then I thought to myself, the young person before me, a fine show, I thought. Hopefully you enjoyed it. I believe it's called The Iceberg Project. Is that right? Some cool psyche sort of stuff that was going on. Iceberg Lounge. Sorry, why do I keep saying The Iceberg Project? But Jamie and James rocking out together. Fine show. I kind of thought maybe she was playing some Zappa when I came in, but then it was really Soft Machine. And I heard a lot of Zappa influence in a lot of the tracks. Maybe you did too. But I felt it was a sort of gnomish psych. And I don't mean that in a derogatory way. And I've looked at some of Jamie's playlists. And I think, as I said to on my arrival, that I think it's a good match. And hopefully They will feel the same way once they get to know me. I'll try not to overwhelm them. I tried not to overwhelm them on my first week here. Ease them into the phenomena that is me. But here we are. Also want to remind you, today is the 9/11 Memorial Blood Drive at Fenway Park. I'm going to put that in the chat right now. I also know next week here at Boston College, it's 5 days of blood drives. So if you're a student, although I don't know if students would be listening to my show. But the link, if you'd like to make an appointment today at Fenway Park, it's a lovely, lovely setup there. They got food for you, too. And sadly, blood donation is way down. And it's always at a very, very critical level. So please, if you have any desire this afternoon, it goes till later today. I'm not sure what the actual time is, but I know it goes until, I think, 2 o'clock, 3 o'clock today. And there'll be some fun stuff, swag and things like that. But please, consider donating blood. You'll save a life. At least, the very least, within days, you'll make somebody feel better. But next week, 5 days of blood drives here at Boston College. Free pizza. I don't know if it's open to the public. That's what I'm saying. So if you're a BC student, which I doubt you'd be listening to me, be reminded that you could do that. It's a beautiful, beautiful thing. And you can check and see in that same link, maybe, if that's open. Just put in your zip code or whatever, and the date and times. So please, consider giving blood. It's a beautiful gesture. Saving lives. Like the life of mine. 3 years ago. Blood donation helped save my life. So. But now, I'm what some might call a healthy human. And I'm going to start off with a track called Healthy Human from a band called, where's the band? Dr. Deuce.Spam. And the track is called Healthy Human. I'm also a healthy student. Being released on Idiot Tape Records out of Paris, France. It's a compilation of 2 EPs. I don't know if I've played this before. It looks familiar. So maybe I've played it long ago in the past when it was first released, but it's been re-released just this week, September 7th. So sit back and celebrate that which is this Memorial Day. And think about it. The young person who was on before me wasn't even born. Maybe their parents hadn't even met yet in 2001. That's wild to think of. And I thought of, too, in 1979, what was 25 years prior to 1979? It was 1944. We hadn't even dropped the bomb. No, it's 54, right? Yeah, 54, sorry. We dropped the bomb, but still, wow, amazing stuff. All right, you've heard enough of me talking. Thank you for listening. We got a theme that I'm going to continue with after the new stuff. Just one set of new stuff, so let's do it. As always, thank you for your tolerance and putting up with me to hear some music that I hope you enjoy.
3: 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Without effort on your part.

You must attend the morning ritual. You must attend.

Scariness is the true measure of a monster. If you're not scary, what kind of a monster are you?

We ignored them or laughed at them because we couldn't believe that there were enough insane people to walk alongside of them. And then one morning, the country woke up from an uneasy sleep.

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2: Something I found to be pretty amazing and enjoyable. My favorite discovery of the week. The song's called Chop Money. It's from a group called Dead Meter. Dead Meter are from Accra, Ghana. And it's definitely steeped in some of that African, Nigerian psych tradition and other sorts of influences. And part of me was like, ooh, wow, do I really want to play something from Ghana? It's a kind of interesting society. I worked with a gentleman, or I worked, one of my staff when I was the head of security was a gentleman from Ghana, and he was always gunning for me. I did a lot of reading based on his attitude, and you know, you want to learn about someone's culture to see where they're coming from and what might have formed these opinions and behaviors. And I realized that it's a really scary country. Basically, in Ghana, I found out, and this might have changed since then, that was 5 years ago, but it's a very conservative society, and you can actually kill a gay person and get away with it, because being gay is illegal there. By government, I believe. Maybe that's changed. And also, when it comes to male-female relationships, very similar as well. So I was a little put off. But it says, amplified primitivism. We stand with those who think for themselves in peace, love, and unity against greed, exploitation, and those who still believe the world is their own, is theirs to own. No masters, no colonizers. We want to live free, make noise, and leave something better behind. So I said, all right, I'm going to give it a shot. And I was impressed, and I like every track on it for different reasons. Dead Meter, Chop Money from Nobody Told Tomorrow. And that is something that came out September 8th of this year. Check it out. You might enjoy it. It's got that whole vibe running through everything. Maybe you'll get bored of it. I don't know. But we also heard from a band known as, where's my playlist here? There it is. Chain Puller. The one I debated the most this week. I was lured in by the name Chain Puller. I thought, oh, come on, could that really be Chain Puller, like Bat Chain Puller? They're from Baltimore, Maryland. Came out September 8th as well on their record called Monotones. Planet America was the track. Liked the track's title as well. As I said in the chat, kind of harkens back to that math rock days. June of 44, Rodan, and those kind of emo, post-pre-emo-ish math rocky kind of bands, what they called it back then. And they say noise rock in the vein of Captain Beefheart, so obviously Chain Puller. Future of the Left, which is a band that came out of McCluskey, I believe, is that right? And Jesus Lizard, and so on and so on. Came out September 8th, as I said, Planet America from Chain Puller out of Baltimore, Maryland. Heard from the group called Retail Simps. Oh, they're such indie darlings, and they just keep releasing great stuff, such as High Heel Sneakers from their Real Simple record, or it's just a two-song, actually, that came out, fully coming out October 11th, but it's already available for you. Real Simple from Retail Simps. Oh, no, it is a full album. Sorry, it is not a single. There's two songs available now. Daffodil Girl, not so great. But I love their experimentations and the places that they go and give tries to. And a lot of their songs are far more successful. And they do put out a good deal of material. High Heel Sneakers is what we heard. Coming out October 11th on Total Punk Records, Retail Simps. Also heard from a band we heard from a few weeks ago, Phantom Bild, with Ankh Gor Wat WTF from their Probaraum Aufhaunhummen 07-2026, a release of theirs, an album. And they are from, if you haven't guessed, I'm pretty sure, yeah, Berlin, Germany. So If you didn't guess that, they have one of these great photos. I've seen this photo before on the internet, so it's not like there'd be a huge search. With one of these kids sitting with an Easter bunny, and the Easter bunny is quite scary looking, and the kid is screaming his head off. Or, sorry, their head off, because the child did not declare their pronoun, so I can't really project what gender they are, this child. They look to be about 4, maybe 5, if that. Blank Chrome. Been on my list for a while. It kept getting cut, and I finally got to it. It's a track that came out August 22nd of this year on the Dirt Cult Records label, Punk Costume. Maybe that'll be your costume this Halloween. And oh my God, it was already like not even the end of August yet, and they're already in the CVS near my house putting up Halloween candy in the window. I guess because they just want to lure people, because, you know, your sugar addictions and people love their candy. I've got a little bit of that myself, so let's not get into it. Black Chrome from their self-titled record called Punk Costume on Dirt Cult Records. This had came out August 22nd. And also heard from a band known... It was a double Dirt Cult thingamajiggy. Another one that's been on my list for a while. The Street Echoes. And their song Ragu. And I don't know if that's about the sauce or whatever. I don't know. There's no details. That one came out a day before the other one on August 21st. Also been on my list for a while. Dirt Cult Records out of San Antonio, Texas. I don't know if these bands are from that area, but it's from their double single, The Street Echoes. We heard Ragu, Prego. And it's called double single, but it's only, maybe this is why. And the timely enough, the second track is called Halloween 3 Part 2. And maybe it's called double single because it's not an A-side, it's not a B-side, it's just two single songs. But anyhow, The Street Echoes. Also heard from Manda, and also I realized I wasn't following Manda. I thought I was. Oh, wow, look at that. I tried to follow Manda, and now it says, I'm going to try it again. Oh, I see. I realized I didn't follow them yesterday, and then I refollowed them. I thought I was following them, and then now it says I need to follow them. So maybe he keeps canceling my follow, especially since I reached out to speak to him. But I've realized from my searches, even though his keywords, I'm a big fan of Manda. It's one of those people that I really enjoy that nobody else plays. So it's kind of my own personal enjoyment. This came out June 19th, and he puts out a lot of stuff every month, something. And he put out some covers called Covers Volume 2. We heard the song What's Bugging You, parenthetically, Cracking Up, which is a Bo Diddley cover, but he may have changed the name. I don't know. I didn't research it too much. Because, you know, on Bandcamp, you can't do covers unless you have approval from the artist. And if they find out, they take it down. And so people change the name of the song so it doesn't appear to be a cover. And some still get checked out. But yeah, so I refollowed this Manda yesterday. Now it's saying follow again. And I think when I saw it said follow, I'm like, I thought I was following this guy. But the searches that I did wasn't coming up with the band that I like, even though it's got garage rock and post-punk, which are two keywords I always search every week. And I didn't know he had released three different things since the last time I had played him. And Manda with What's Bugging You from Cracking Up, Bugging You, parenthetically, Cracking Up, a Bo Diddley cover from Toll Plaza Half Mile, Covers Volume 2, out of Tatawa, New Jersey. So, like so many things, on people that I know in my life, probably despises me, but that's not going to keep me from participating because I enjoy it. He's probably mad because nobody buys stuff. I play his stuff and I don't buy it because, you know, I'm promoting it and nobody's buying it. So, or maybe he just doesn't care. Maybe that's what he wants, is just nobody to care, because that's cool. The Curry Brothers, spelled C-U-R-R-I-E, or something, the Curie Brothers. But their track called The Crypt, and especially since the candy theme, now that it's like early, you know, mid-September, all the Halloween type bands, the Psycho Billies and the bands with Crypt and Mummies and Surf and Psych, you know, Surf and Psych, and all these, you know, Halloween type themes are starting to pour into the band camp. So That one I enjoyed, though. Still have that sort of post-punky stuff going for it that I enjoy. The Curry Brothers from Gravenhurst, Ontario. Play monster-themed surf rock. There you go. Soaked in reverb. And accidentally flirting with metal. It's the sound of a busted horror VHS chewed up by a fuzz pedal. Twangy, weird, and heavy. And I like all those adjectives, so why the hell not? The Crypt from Monsters of Surf from the Curry Brothers. Just came out recently. I think this last week. And they're from Ontario. Gravenhurst, by the way. We heard 1-800-MIKEY with the song Pleasant Morning. I think he's going to be at Goner Fest. He's on Goner Records, a new solo record from Mikey out of Sydney, Australia. And Mikey is this guy who's been on a bunch of different... He's a guitarist who's on a lot of different...

hot, perspired on the way over here. People were generally kind. Pleasant morning today from Inyun. That's I-N space Y-U-N. Inyun. Kind of like onion, I guess, but not. Sweeping Promises with their track called Accent. I don't know if I've played that one before, but I played some of their stuff. I like this record. It came out on Sub Pop Records. Super, super popular stuff, I guess. August 14th, it actually finally came out. And I just hadn't given it much of a listen, but maybe I'd already played that song. I don't know. Accent is the song from their record called You Say I Romanticize from Lawrence, Texas. And one thing I looked at, too, seeing if they're coming around. They got a bunch of shows, and I believe that they are coming to Boston. Maybe I'm wrong, but I look at these lists. Yeah, Deep Cuts, November 6th. But I look at a lot of bands, and so many bands that you want to see, they're just side-skirting or completely skirting Boston. Understandable. Accent from Sweeping Promises out of Lawrence, Kansas, from their You Say I Romanticize on Sub Pop from this year. Also heard from a band called Spread Joy. You heard it. It was a Feel It Records twofer. Spread Joy have a new record, and boy, oh boy, is it good. Really, a lot of great tracks on it. And, you know, you like that sort of, it sort of has a feeling of the band, what is their names? I can't remember now. Life Without Buildings. A little timely theme. Maybe I should play them. Vindicated By is the song, but they have a little nervy, edgy, angular-y kind of thing going. And this, I think, yeah, their third record, because it's called Three, or I. Vindicated By from Spread Joy on Feel It Records out of Cincinnati, Ohio. And give that record a try. It's quite good. And they say, in the little blurb on Bandcamp where they describe themselves, they say, how to make furniture without tools. And they look like hip people. And it's a fine record. Very well crafted. Give it a shot. Before Spread Joy, we heard another one from Feel It Records, as I said. And, you know, back in the day when I first started at ZBC and shows were 4 hours and it took forever to get on the air and there were no digital, the only digital media was CDs were just coming out. That was 37 years ago, July. If you played a label twice in the same hour, the general manager or somebody who was listening who was on the board would call and say, do you know that you played two Shimmy Disc songs in the last half hour, in the last hour? I did, yeah, and, you know, there were strict rules. Now, it's free form, man. Not saying which one's better, not saying which one's worse, just saying things change. But Cincinnati, Ohio label Feel It Records, and this band actually is from Cincinnati, Ohio. The band is called Hustle Culture. And they have a record out called, it's just a single, called New Government Pyramid Scheme. Spread Joy, I forgot to mention, though, they are from Chicago, so close to Cincinnati. But Cincinnati label Feel It Records releasing this new single from Hustle Culture called New Government Pyramid Scheme. Also heard from Party Dozen, and they mentioned when we saw them, you were at that show, I'm sure, at MGM Boston, Fenway, or whatever. They mentioned that they had some new tracks, and they played them, and there's a new album coming out, or they at least hinted at some new stuff coming out. And they have 21 Bum Salute. Bum, like B-U-M. 21 Bum Salute. We heard the track called Special Unit from Party Dozen, who have an album coming out. When did they say that's coming out? Let me double check for you. They're from Sydney, Australia, on City Slang Records, this one. Coming out, I guess the track was released on the... I'm all confused. This came out... Oh, yeah, here we go. November 6th, the record's coming out, but Special Unit was actually released earlier this year, so maybe I've already played it. But we're going to hear another one from them that's released on this. Two tracks are released right now. As I said, it's coming out November 6th on City Slang Records. Party Dozen open for Amyl Sniffers. And the Sniffers, MGM, is a great show. And we'll be playing the other track,
tomorrow on the show I called Toiling in Obscurity. Didn't do it last week, gave you the

Labor Day weekend off, but I'll be back doing that stream from my home, 8 p.m. to 11 p.m. on the Mixcloud. 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And you can find it on my archive, too, at artguy.com/KOTJ after the fact, if you don't get enough of me, which is easy to get enough of me. Daniel Fuller with the song Clemency. Clemency is from the Clemency EP from Daniel Fuller out of Tucson, Arizona. I like this picture of his room. That this is probably where he's making the music. You always wonder, what's the scene like where they make this music? And it looks like certainly bedroom or maybe den, like, you know, guest room or den, office, home office, studio. Clemency from Daniel Fuller. And this one came out just recently, maybe this week. Yeah, September 5th, this one came out. Clemency EP from Daniel Fuller and the title track. Also heard from this band called Wasted Pedo with Pariota Idiota from same, let's say crap instead of the real word, because the S word, I think you can say it, but I'm not sure if you can or not, because I hear it sometimes on television and other places, and then I'm wondering, I don't know, who knows. It's on Go Down Records out of Italy. Wasted Pedo with Patriota Idiota, but it's sung in English despite the band name and the title name. Came out September 4th of this year, as I said, from the Italian label Go Down Records. Home to music lovers, that's what the record label says. Also heard from Domo, and I'm not sure if I've played them before. I know it's on Knuckles on Stun, which was a re-release. They re-release stuff, and then some of their things is original releases, so I don't know which where this one falls. We heard the track called Self Service, and it did kind of fill in itself, but Knuckles on Stun is a tape label, and yeah. And that was the track Self Service from Domo, D-O-M-O, just to be sure. Cat Dix with the spelled C-A-T-T-I-X with the song Cardiac Arrest from their Wasted Cardiac Arrest single that came out just this recently. When was it? When did it come out? I'm going to find that for you. Chicago, Illinois band, September 8th it came out. Wasted and Cardiac Arrest, and we heard the track called Cardiac Arrest. We might just hear Wasted next week. I think it is on my list. It's a fine single, so why not double up on it, since it's hard enough finding good stuff to bring to you. But we started off with something from a re-release called Two EPs. It's Dr. Dense.Spam and the song called Healthy Human, for all you healthy humans out there. Two EPs is the name of the release on Idiot Tape Records, and it is a re-release. They're another tape label that does original stuff and re-releases from Paris, France. And they've made a compilation of Dr. Dense.Spam stuff. And maybe I played them on the other show I do called Toiling Obscurity. It's a stream I do from my house 8 to 11 on Saturdays, and it's also on my archive. Stop talking about it. You're so annoying. Why do you have to be that way? I don't know. Anyhow, let me see. What do we got going on here? Yeah, and that was it for that set. And, yeah, so again, it's the 25th, I almost said 50th, the 25th anniversary of September 11th. You probably remember where you were then, as I was saying. And as I was biking here, thinking about that, I was reflecting on, you know, with the things, you know, the stance on Israel and how people, nobody cares about Ukraine anymore, how that's gone out of favor and out of fashion. And this, are we still talking about Palestine? Is that still a big thing? Or is something else the new trend of political stuff that we focus on and judge people by? I don't know. But I wonder how it would play out with young people today. I always thought there'd be a great podcast like myself and a young person calling it like Sealing the Gap or something, like trying to understand each other through conversation, where maybe a young person could be open to how older people have their opinions and an older person like me can be open to a younger person's opinion. I tried to get that with somebody else earlier, but they had
you know, they didn't want to say no, because saying no is just, they don't want to be known as that person, the negative person. So they entertain the idea, and then they avoid you like a plague, so you don't ever talk about it again, because I don't want to say, yeah, I'm not into it, which is not a big deal, right? But I always thought, like, how would that play out now? I mean, if 9/11 happened now, would young people be like, good, America deserves it? And I know that some people back then thought the same thing too. And I know that, you know, we used it as a cover to go to war with Iraq, and that all was just such a mess, and I don't know. But we, the regular people, have no idea what's going on. We have no control over this political stuff. We can only elect our officials and hope they do the best that we can do. But do we have any control over this? No, because it's all the corporations and profits and money and economics that really kind of rule things. And I remember when I was there with my girlfriend watching this whole thing, as we all were glued to the TV 25 years ago. And the first building came down, and I turned to her and I said, that really looks like one of those, like, controlled demolitions. She said, what? I said, it looks like, you know, it just fell so perfectly. Like, isn't that, I mean, you would think. And then I said, how could it have fallen? I mean, it's the fire and stuff like that. And then the second one came down. I'm like, see, it looks just, it came down so, it all just fell so perfectly. And I said, maybe it was just a safety measure that they put into the building, like to take it down in case like something like this happened. And it was actually just a controlled demolition. And she was very angry at me to say that. And of course, a somewhat argument ensued, and I kept my mouth shut about that. But then this movie Zeitgeist came out. Remember Zeitgeist? Now, I'm not saying Zeitgeist is, like, you know, all fact and a great movie. It has some great points, because it brings up some things. I'm going to put it in the chat here. I remember when it came out, and it had some of the same questions I had in it. Like, why did the smaller buildings also collapse when they were barely on fire and barely touched? And you saw these smaller buildings around coming down. And then later on, now I'm not saying who did it, why did it, conspiracy theory. I'm just saying it doesn't jibe for me. That's all I'm saying. And it doesn't mean to minimize the loss of people that happen, because who knows what happened? Because we little people, we never know what really happens. Because it's all speculation, especially in a day and age like now where everybody has an opinion, right? And nobody knows really what fact is, and everybody's an expert. I'm not saying I'm an expert. I'm just telling you my reaction to the whole thing. So then later on, I guess, I forget, PBS Frontline or Nova or somebody, they had a show about, you know, what happened on 9/11. And they had architects saying, yeah, the pancake theory just doesn't hold water. And one of the things that was also said, I don't know if it was in Zeitgeist or on the show that I watched on about 9/11, and I also read the 9/11 report when that came out. That just seemed like so much crap. I had to stop reading it, because it just all seemed like just absolute ridiculousness. But yeah, so I started reading that. And the thing that I came up with is, on that show or Zeitgeist, I don't know which one, other buildings around the world that are that, you know, tall, very high high-rises, skyscrapers, whatever you want to call them, tall buildings, very tall buildings, have caught fire. And actually what winds up happening is it tempers the steel, and they actually wind up rebuilding on the other structure. Not that, you know, planes hitting is a different thing. They'd have to fix it, of course, because there's some major damage. But architects and people said, yeah, the damage that was done that couldn't have caused what would happen if it did fall, you know, this way, it should have fallen that way, and blah, blah, blah. And then if you watch the Zeitgeist, you can see that there's some changes in the molecular structure of the building that hints that maybe, you know, I'm not saying who did it or why did it, that it might have been a controlled demolition. So I'm not being a conspiracy theorist. I'm just saying engineering wise, it's not working. And so in the past, when there have been fires, they actually build around the old structure because it actually has been tempered by that. And they also figured out on this, I believe the PBS show that I saw, that if you took
plane fuel and plane stuff and office stuff and burned it at the highest temperature, it would never come to enough heat to weaken the steel that needs to be at, like, I don't know, like, maybe I'll just throw it out there, 2,000 degrees and et cetera, et cetera. And also, you know, they, maybe it was before they had sprayed fireproofing on beams like they do now. But anyhow, all I can say is that winds up being that you think to yourself, you know, what did it, how could it have heated up so much that the buildings would have collapsed? And that's the other part. Again, it goes down to the part about how, what happened with the, you know, the other buildings that I found out through, you know, Zeitgeist, watching that. I mean, it's kind of wacky, but it's worth checking out. Why did those smaller buildings come down? And is it engineering? It's not just sound engineering. I wish my father was alive at the time. My father was quite a brilliant engineer. And I remember when the Hartford Civic Center was being put up, he was watching it, and he went one lunch when they were putting up the centerpiece, the scoreboard. And he came home that night and he said, you know, I went to lunch today and I was watching them put up that scoreboard and I was thinking about the construction and looking at the construction. And he said, that building's going to come down. I say, within 5 to 10 years, that building is going to come down. And I said, really, why? He says, because the way it's constructed, just looking at it and just doing some light theorizing from his knowledge of engineering, it's going to pull the thing down because there's not enough support and the way they've rigged it. And of course, the centerpiece of the scoreboard pulled down the Hartford Civic Center and it failed. And I was like, wow, Dad, you were pretty much right on about that one. So I wished he was around to figure that one out. But I have a set here that I was going to do last week. It was going to be a continuation of animals and humans with an alien thing added to it. So I'm going to keep on with that theme. But then I realized I also had another theme, a headless theme. So it's going to be like potpourri theme week here. So let's do it. Here's one from a band called Bleach. You might remember them from their Killing Time record. Let's start off with Headless. Headless, alien, human, animal theme. We'll just make it up. I haven't really fully figured it out, but let's just try it out and see how it goes. Thank you so much for listening to me and putting up with me and my ignorance and my silly opinions, but I've got a mic in my mouth and that's how it gets in front of me and I got the time and that's why I'm here and I'm not any kind of expert. I'm just throwing out some ideas that I've had and I feel terrible about what happened that day. And, loss is never good, but what control do we have over anything in this world when our governments are involved? It's Bleach and the song Headless.

Wow. Quick ending there. And I wasn't on time with it. I was locked away in my own world of private thought. And itching and scratching. But I won't talk about it because I know you're tired of hearing about it. Side effects. Hey, it's WZBC Newton, 90.3 FM. You're listening to a show called Kick Out the James with me, James. We're in the new season of scheduling, so check your schedule. I believe the show after me at 1 o'clock is... I looked it up earlier, and I thought I remember the name, but I'm not sure I did, so I'm going to look it up for you. But at 1 o'clock, who do we got coming up? It's Scream Cheese with Nora. And it looks like Nora was doing a show, first show last semester, from January to May. So check that out. It won't be our friend David, who did Late for the Train. Thanks to David, he did bookend shows 1 to 3 on Monday through Friday on WZBC here. And he is now on 7 a.m. to 8 a.m. before DJ Ouroboros on Wednesdays. So check them out there. And you can always check out these shows on the archive. You know, you can go to WZBC, check the playlist, check the schedule, click on the calendar or whatever, or your favorite DJ name, or on the calendar, and then the favorite DJ name. And for 2 weeks, those shows are up. You can play them right off the playlist. So you have the playlist right there, and you can listen, and you can see the old chat and all that kind of stuff. But speaking of chat, I don't want to rule out and forget the silent majority, the majority of you all who are just kicking back and listening and enjoying, hopefully, what I'm doing. And songs like Frantics, not The Frantics, just Frantics, in the track Human Monkey, which kind of gets a double thing, because there was a while I was thinking of doing, because I'm kind of doing through the slush of themes that I was doing. I was going to do last week humans, animals, and aliens. I did adding aliens to that because I did a human show and an animal show. Then I had aliens because some people think the aliens are already here. And so now I'm doing, and also somebody suggested a headless theme, but I had only about 5 or 6 songs that made the grade for headless, and I couldn't find much more. So I thought I'd throw that in too. So, you know, it's kind of a disjointed, but I think it's all coming together. Hopefully you enjoyed it. But Human Monkey from Frantics from 1966, from their Human Monkey Someday single. We heard GT going all the way to 2017. What a gap, right? Death Race EP. We heard the song Got No Head. See, headless, animals, humans, aliens. Neck Chop Records from 2017. We heard Alien Nose Job. See, Alien Nose Job. Television sets, which we were all glued to 25 years ago when we were in shock and awe of the whole surprising amazingness and unbelievable surrealism of what happened in New York 25 years ago when the World Trade Center was hit by 2 planes. I mean, you think about it. The young people here on the board right now, if you're starting at Boston College right now, you're 18, you're going to graduate when you're 22. These people weren't even alive at that time. And I'd be curious, as I said, to what their impression is, if they would reflect on what would their reaction be now if they saw that. And one of the things that I saw our friend Richard Random put in the chat, I guess ZBC was off the air at the time. I think I might not have, I had been on a stay of absence at the time. Yeah, no more eggs. Yeah, the eggs. I exhausted that. And he said that ZBC was off the air back then. I didn't know that. I might have been, I was in a leave of absence at the time. And there was a story about that. But the main reason why I left is when I said, hey, listen, you've got to get these people off the air. They are breaking all sorts of, and it's just a terrible show, and they're awful, and whatever it is. And
the board said, because somebody who I will not name, who I still have a bit of resentment against, said, because Peter Choice put himself onto the cause, onto my cause, and somebody on the board said, well, if Peter Choice is on it, then it has no legitimacy and we should keep these people just on that. That's what was told to me. So they said, because it's you and Peter, and now he's attached to this, we're keeping them on the air. And yes, it's probably obvious, although nobody would listen to this show, that they said, we're going to leave them on the air for the rest of the semester, which was like in the middle of the semester. So this travesty was going to continue, and we'll just not renew their show because no one had the cojones to say, you're gone. Even though I said, take them off the air and I'll fill in. But who wants more James, right? Nobody. Trust me. I see what's going on. I'm not blind. Alien Nose Job television set. Suddenly, everything is twice as loud from Anti-Fade Records from 2020. Data Animal with Underdog from their Future of Ghosts record. Actually, yeah, they came on 2026. I thought it was 2025. Hold on a second. Let me find that. Was it 2026? Was it that recent? Yeah, it was May of this year. But, you know, I'm doing what I can do. They were community members, I believe, the DJ FNS. Yeah, I mean, they were blatantly saying on the air. And then I called them once because they took phone calls. I said, I am going to do everything I can to get you off the air. And they said, what was their obscenity release thing? And they said, you need to read more books, man. You don't read enough. And then I met them at a show. Somebody introduced me to them, not knowing that I was the guy. They were the nerdiest, most, like, shy, nebulous young people. But when they were on the air, they were complete whatever. I don't want to get into it. Alien Nose Job and the song Television Sets. Data Animal with Underdog from Future of Ghosts from Dead Strange Records from 2026. Brain Damage with Human Beings. Animals, dogs, aliens, human beings, and headlessness. Brain Damage with Human Beings from previous episode from Just Because Records from 2023. You also heard Prolapse with Headless in a Beat Motel from Pointless Wonks to Dismal Places from their Cherry Red Records release 1994. We love Prolapse. You know that's a ZBC darling band. Future of the Left, because that band Chain Puller mentioned Future of the Left, and I had a Future of the Left song. And I got to say, that segue was flawless. I thought I interrupted the song with the other one. No, they just blended into each other perfectly, and that was completely blind. But anyhow, Future of the Left, I had that one on my my list. Rubber Animals, and that was from their record called Plot Against Common Sense. That seems to be prescient, if that's the right word. Extra Mile Recordings from 2012. We heard The Spits with Alien Eyes from their Volume 4 release on Thrift Store Records from 2009. Also heard Institute with the song Human Law from their Subordination record from 2017 on Sacred Bones Records, back when Sacred Bones released some bands that actually had some bite to them. Now their stuff is so twee and awful. I can almost guarantee that if it's coming from Sacred Bones, I'm going to not like it. Some of the stuff's decent, but it just doesn't fit my form, but most of it's like, ugh, oh God. And then Bleach with their song Headless from the Killing Time record, which I don't think came out on Rhino, maybe Electric. Rhino Electric, I don't know, 1991. Is that even correct? I don't know. I'm going to look it up in the Discogs just to be sure. Let's see. 1992 it came out, so that's wrong. And it's also on Dolly Records, like the... what do you call it? The artist, Dolly. So I'm going to fix that so that you get the right information. Oh, so it says 1991. I'm going to put it in Dolly Records anyway. And that was a huge band back in the day there. So anyhow, and we're getting some talk in the chat about that. I guess, who is it? Sue Safton on NBR had a show at ZBC in 2001 and was on the air on 9/11. That's right. That's right. Now I'm recalling that. That is true. And then, anyway. Yeah, no, exactly. They were, and that's the kind of thing. They had no personality in real life, but they adopted a alter ego on the air. But, you know,
I wound up leaving because they'd rather have those people on than do any kind of action, because God forbid something negative is said or done. Hey, let's continue with this set instead of me. You don't want to hear me anymore. You hear enough of me. I've babbled enough and vulnerability. Now we're going to hear from Gary Numan. We're going to start with Aliens on this one. Do you know the Gary Numan song? You probably know it. Yeah, Praying to the Aliens. Because some people, maybe like aliens are like a religion to them. Like, because there's no spirituality, they pray to aliens. Please come. And everybody believes that the aliens somehow are going to be the smart ones and the saviors. And who knows, you know, I don't know. It's all speculation. But this isn't. It's real music. Real radio. WZBC.

0: A Peter Choice song, if there ever one is one, kind of incorporated a whole bunch of stuff in themes. There are aliens in our midst, kind of tying into that theme of money, corruption, gender confusion. Because he talks about being 5 years old, dressing up in his mother's clothes, and then dad got so mad he hit him with a rubber hose. But he turned out okay. Got through junior high. I did. And as things would have it, fell in love. And gave his ring to another guy. There's aliens in our midst. Beggars, thieves, money. There's a little theme running through that. The Twinkies. From their single from... when was that? Yeah, living. Living's the theme, yeah. Well, I'm staying alive. I'm still here. Don't forget, try to give blood. It saves lives and helps people. 1977 on Twirp Records, TWIRP. Aliens in Our Midst back with Little Joey. And then we heard Gary Clayle and the Onion Sound System with Human Nature from the Emotional Hooligan from Perfecto Records from 1991. Heard Ellen Alien. Alien, see, wish. And I certainly would like to have a world without cars or wars. It's a good combo. That was a big one back in the day on B Pitch Control. Remember that label? 2003. God, 22 years ago. Ay, ay, ay. Berlinette is the name of the record, Ellen Alien. I believe something new is coming out soon from her. I think I saw something on Bandcamp. I didn't really like what was coming out, but there's something new coming out from her. She might even be on tour. I don't know. Blue Orchids with the song A Year With No Head from their release called The Greatest Hit, Money Mountain from 1982 on Rough Trade Records, and a band called Fish and Roses, I bet you that's missing from the collection here, did a rare cover of that song that I always thought was the original, but then I heard the Blue Orchids version, which is actually members of the Fall, former members of the Fall started Blue Orchids, or at least one member. And we have the Fall tribute coming up, as we do every week to end the show. Spin Dash with the song Aliens Told Me to Kill the President from the compilation called A Long Time Alone from 2020 on Blow Blood Records. They put out some really great compilations. Blow Blood Records. Speaking of blood, giving blood. And by the way, at Fenway Park right now, you could still maybe stop by doing the 9/11 Memorial Blood Drive. Free food, free parking. Check it out. RedCrossBlood.org. You can give blood. Look out onto lovely Fenway Park. Food, camaraderie. Help people who are ill. Save people who require blood for surgery, cancer, all sorts of other things. The Humans with the song Warning from their Take a Taxi, backed with Warning from 1966 on Audition Records. That set was kind of disjointed and all over the place. But it worked. Radio Birdman with the track called Alien Skies, an instrumental from them. Liked that one a lot. A rare track from them. It's a split single with this band Deniz Tech on Citadel Records that came out in 1983. And that is, as I said, Alien Skies. Where is that one? Yes, I wanted to put in the record label because I left that off in the Spinatron. Yeah, split with Deniz Tech, 100 Fools, Baradio Birdman out of Australia. Alien Skies from 1983. Heard Hijis. I don't know how you pronounce it. Hijss. Maybe the track that I didn't like the most, but you can see how I was trying to do that. I was trying to build a headless theme because there was suggested doing a headless theme. Headless Blues, but it was something that I had played before, and Stuck on Common Ground is the name of the release. They are a band from Italy, from Heavy Psych Sounds Records, That one came out in, when did it come out? 2024, March of 2024. As I said, the band Hjith, Headless Blues. And we heard Here Lies Man with the song Animal Noises from their Animal Noises release from Riding Easy Records from 2017. Digital Dance, the song Human Zoo from a compilation on Sandwich Records from 1981 called B9. Oh, if only. Oh, whatever. Digital Dance, Human Zoo. And we heard Gary Newman to start off that set, Praying to the Aliens from Replicas, The Plan. Not 1988. I don't know when it came out. There's so many listings for that, it gets confusing. Gary Newman, The Plan, whatever, Two Boy Army. But anyway, let's move on because I want to get to the fall song. It's only going to be one song because it's a great song and it kind of goes along with the theme of the world and everything now. And it's one of our favorite tracks of theirs. So let's get to it as quickly as we can. As we say every week, we tributize, if that's even a word, Marky Smith and The Fall. Another iconoclast gone many years ago. It's 7 or 8 years ago. I forget. I think it's 8 years ago. I don't want to misquote it. I should have all this knowledge right there, but I'm trying to cobble together sets. And hopefully it wasn't too disjointed. The alien, human, animal, headless theme. That was kind of a weird theme, but yeah, I could have done like what, buildings or something for today, but I didn't want to dwell too much on it. But thank you so much for young student out in the one of the members of the station indulging me in thinking about an older person, younger person, and 9/11 and what that'd be like today. And yeah, it's to be a good discussion, I think, a panel discussion. But as I said, let's give our memorial that I do every week to Marky Smith from The Fall and The Fall. We're going to start off with Blindness. Maybe I'll get two tracks in, but here's Blindness. And we love the Peel Sessions version. So let's check it out.
1: Hello, I'm Marky Smith from The Fall. Good morning.

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0: From New York, this is Democracy Now! It was 25 years ago today.
1: I'm going to interrupt this taped conversation. Just a little while ago, we heard a loud sonic boom-like crash, and we heard sirens. Well, it appears that planes crashed into the upper floors of both World Trade Center towers minutes apart. We're in Chinatown. We're not far from the World Trade Center buildings. This is all unfolding as this broadcast takes place. Clouds of smoke engulfing the World Trade Center.
0: Memorials are being held today to mark 25 years since the 9/11 attacks on the World Trade Center and Pentagon. We'll re-air a portion of Democracy Now!'s initial coverage and hear co-host Juan Gonzalez read his New York Daily News column just after the attack, headlined "A Horror to Last a Lifetime." Then we look at how post 9/11 policies and the so-called war on terror have reshaped the country and the world. We'll speak to Asmat Khan of the Center for Global Journalism at Columbia. She won a Pulitzer Prize for exposing the massive civilian death toll from U.S.-led airstrikes in Iraq, Syria, and Afghanistan.
2: It was an era marked by rapidly proliferating official and unofficial wars, extreme government secrecy, a subversion of democratic debate, expanding presidential power, dozens of secret prisons overseas, widespread torture, the advent of drone strikes, the rise of the counterterrorism industrial complex and private contracting, overhauls of immigration policy, and restrictions on the freedoms of speech and press, rights to privacy, and a blank check in the name of national security.
0: And we'll speak to Jamil Jaffer, director of the Knight First Amendment Institute at Columbia University.
3: Lawless detention of immigrants in the weeks after the attacks was one of the first signs that we were operating in a new paradigm, and it contained the seeds of many of the abuses that we saw later on, that we see around us today.
0: Jamil Jaffer and Asmat Khan just helped organize a symposium called The Forever War and the First Amendment. All that and more coming up. Welcome to Democracy Now!, democracynow.org, The War and Peace Report. I'm Amy Goodman. In Yemen, Saudi forces have carried out airstrikes on the port city of Mocha after Houthi fighters routed Yemeni government forces and seized control of Yemen's entire Red Sea coastline and strategic island of Perim. The group's rapid advance has consolidated its power over the Bab al-Mandeb Strait, a narrow maritime passageway through one of the world's most important trade routes. The Houthis have said they won't disrupt international shipping, but reiterated threats to attack vessels from Saudi Arabia. Meanwhile, Iran's Islamic Revolutionary Guard Corps says it struck a U.S. naval drone in the Strait of Hormuz. Separately, projectiles hit two vessels off the coast of Oman, setting one of the ships on fire. At least 15 vessels have been struck by Iran or the U.S. over the last week near the Strait of Hormuz. The latest attack sent the price of oil skyrocketing further to about $110 a barrel, with U.S. diesel fuel prices soaring to more than $6 a gallon for the first time ever. In Dallas, Texas, the Republican Party wrapped up its first-ever midterm convention Thursday night, with Vice President J.D. Vance delivering a keynote address in what could be a preview of a presidential run at the 2028 Republican nomination. Vance delivered a combative speech attacking Democrats as the party of hatred. Earlier in the evening, violent threats rang out from the crowd as Texas Senator Ted Cruz delivered a speech attacking political opponents as Islamists and communists.
4: When Mandami says he wants to seize the means of production, he means it. When Abdul al-Sayed says he has a, quote, obligation to comply with Sharia law, he means it. And when James Tallarico says he wants to dismantle capitalism. He means it.
0: He should be shot, someone shouted out at least three times as Senator Cruz spoke. This came just minutes after Cruz condemned the murder of conservative activist Charlie Kirk 1 year ago and assassination attempts on President Trump. Trump also spoke at the RNC for a second straight evening, asking supporters to pledge to, quote, cheat like hell, unquote, to help Republicans win the midterms. Trump repeated his promise to send all U.S. adults a $5,000 check, but only if Republicans retain control of both chambers of Congress. Trump faced an immediate backlash to his proposal. Wisconsin Congressmember Mark Pocan commented, quote, so now it's $5,000 bribes that Trump will never deliver to attempt to make voters forget what they're paying for gas and food? Whatever happened to those promised DOGE checks? Americans are not fools. We know he lies daily, Congressmember Pocan said. President Trump faced an immediate backlash to his proposal on Wednesday to send $5,000 checks to every U.S. adult if Republicans retain control of the House and Senate in November's elections. The Supreme Court on Thursday blocked the state of Missouri from using a new congressional map gerrymandered to give Republicans an advantage in November's midterm elections. It was the second time this week the Supreme Court issued a ruling on the case in its emergency docket after a Trump-appointed federal judge in Missouri issued conflicting orders about the new map. In Ukraine, at least two people were killed and eight others wounded this morning as a Russian drone struck a gas station in Kyiv. Elsewhere, the city of Pavlohrad is marking a day of mourning after a Russian drone hit a shopping mall Thursday, killing five people and wounding 67 others. Two other shopping malls were targeted by Russia earlier in the week. Ukrainian officials say Russian attacks on private businesses and civilian infrastructure are rapidly growing. The Russian strikes follow an attack by a Ukrainian seaborne drone on Sochi that killed 38 people, that left 38 people injured, and come after Ukraine launched its deepest ever attack inside Russia on two natural gas facilities in the Arctic, nearly 2,000 miles from Ukraine's border in western Siberia. Nepal's government's demanding $20 million in compensation from a United Nations fund set up to cover loss and damage from the climate crisis, as rescue and recovery teams continue to search for more than 5,000 people who remain missing more than 2 weeks after a glacier's collapse triggered a devastating flood and landslide. Over 1,200 people are confirmed dead. On Wednesday, a UN coordinator said Nepal is bearing the brunt of a climate crisis it had little role in creating.
5: The devastation Nepal has experienced is an extraordinary stark illustration of the losses and damages that climate-vulnerable countries are increasingly facing. Nepal has contributed very little to global greenhouse gas emission, yet it is experiencing profound human and economical consequences from a changing climate.
0: Meanwhile, an alarming new study finds climate feedback loops, including melting permafrost, warmer wetlands and lakes, and raging wildfires, could amplify the effects of global heating by as much as 30% by the end of the century, adding an additional 0.4 degrees Celsius of warming to an already overheating planet. Here in New York, state, local, and national politicians are gathering at the site of the former World Trade Center towers today to commemorate the 25th anniversary of the 9/11 attacks. A quarter century later, more than 145,000 people are still being treated for illnesses related to the collapse of the Twin Towers, according to a center from the CDC's World Trade Center Health Program. That includes 57,000 cancer patients. Nearly 10,000 people have died from 9/11-related illnesses. This is retired fire department paramedic Lieutenant Conrad Matos, who rushed to the World Trade Center on 9/11 and worked on recovery efforts at Ground Zero for months. He was diagnosed with brain cancer in 2020.
6: I was devastated. Because to be honest with you, I don't know if I would have ran in the way I ran in back on 9/11. I would might have thought things a little differently. Because we went in, we didn't have enough equipment. We didn't have masks, respirators, nothing.
0: Ahead of today's 9/11 commemorations, the group September 11th Families for Peaceful Tomorrows led a rally at Union Square on Thursday in front of the Gandhi statue, followed by a peace walk and a candlelight vigil at Ground Zero. This is Colleen Kelly, one of the group's founding members.
7: Our mission began as this. September 11th Families for Peaceful Tomorrows is an organization founded by family members of those killed on September 11th who have united to turn our grief into action.

0: start of Operation Metro Surge. During a brief phone call from detention on Tuesday, Abdullah told Minnesota Public Radio he was shackled by his wrists and ankles and flown to Guantanamo about 2 weeks ago after what immigration officials said would be a deportation flight to Somalia.
1: From Miami, they say, okay, now we go to Somalia. Then first we go Cuba for refueling, and then we go some other countries to Somalia.
0: Instead, Abdullah was sent to Guantanamo's Camp 6, built 20 years ago to detain people accused of terrorism. Abdullah says he's among eight Somalis being held there. Last year, the ACLU sued the Trump administration, seeking to stop the transfer of immigrants to Guantanamo, citing punitive conditions of confinement, isolation, and retaliation. In Maryland, local officials are demanding accountability after ICE violently clashed with protesters when federal agents swarmed the streets of a residential neighborhood in the city of Frederick last week. Video released by the group Hagerstown Rapid Response shows ICE agents driving onto sidewalks and grass where protesters and witnesses had formed human chains. Agents surveilling a house in the Tasker Chance neighborhood also beat up peaceful protesters protecting the home with batons. ICE remained there for about 40 hours, with some residents too afraid to leave their homes to go to work or school. Frederick City Council President Cesar Diaz said ICE threatened residents with remarks like, quote, "We see you, we know where you live, and we have your license plate." More footage shows an ICE agent pointing a gun at the people on the ground. Meanwhile, when Frederick police asked ICE whether it had a warrant to enter the house under surveillance, federal agents reportedly refused to answer. In Denver, Colorado, officials and civil rights groups have filed a federal lawsuit attempting to block the Trump administration from deploying federal immigration agents to voting sites nationwide. The lawsuit accuses Homeland Security Secretary Mark Wayne Mullen and acting head of ICE David Venturella of allowing agents to patrol polling sites in violation of federal laws. In May, the plaintiffs say armed federal agents swarmed the parking lot of an active polling site in San Antonio, Texas, to detain a person in plain view of voters. Meanwhile, in Syracuse, New York, ICE agents entered a polling site in June to interrogate a volunteer over a social media post. The lawsuit follows these remarks by Homeland Security Secretary Mullen last week.
2: ICE isn't there to patrol the polling places. We're there to enforce specific threats. The only reason why we would be at polling places if there is a threat to that polling place or we're serving a warrant on someone that we have been actively tracking down.
0: Florida has banned undocumented students from enrolling in public universities. The move comes after a unanimous vote by the Republican-controlled Florida Board of Governors. There are as many as 8,000 undocumented students graduating from Florida high schools annually, and over 50,000 undocumented students enrolled in state universities, according to the Florida Education Association. Florida's already revoked in-state tuition for undocumented students. Robert Casanello, president of the United Faculty of Florida, said in a statement, quote, "Rather than increasing our university system's capacity to educate Florida's future workers and leaders, this rule stymies growth and closes doors that have helped our communities," he said. Anthropic has published a threat intelligence report showing how bad actors have attempted to use artificial intelligence models to design weapons, launch cyber attacks, and surveil adversaries. Among several potential plots uncovered by the report was an attempt by one user to write a grant proposal for gain-of-function research into a mosquito-borne virus that could make the pathogen more virulent and transmissible. This week, Anthropic admitted to a fourth incident in which a so-called misaligned AI tool gained access to the open internet and hacked into external systems. The rogue AI agent only stopped its cyber attacks when it exhausted

0: exhausted its token limit. Anthropic admitted to the breach on Wednesday, just after one of its researchers, Jacob Coxon, publicly resigned, warning the race to produce super intelligent machines poses an existential threat to humans. Meanwhile, an investigation by the American Prospect finds Anthropic is building out an extensive monitoring system to keep tabs on activists who oppose the rapid development of AI. And NASA, a film that portrays the Israeli military's use of secret AI-powered systems to deliberately and systematically target and kill civilians in Gaza, received a record-breaking 24.5-minute standing ovation during its premiere Thursday at the Venice Film Festival. This tops the previous record-setting ovation of 22 minutes for The Voice of Hind Rajab last year. NASA is the latest work by Israeli journalist Yuval Abraham and filmmaker Rachel Zohar, who both won an Oscar for the documentary No Other Land, along with Palestinian co-directors Bazil Adra and Hamdan Bilal. NASA was shot in secret on rooftops in Tel Aviv across 3 years and builds on testimony from Israeli military intelligence sources who spoke on the condition their identities be concealed. The film's title references an acronym used by the Israeli military as a shorthand for civilian killings in Gaza, including of children. This is Yuval Abraham speaking from Venice.
1: Part of why we wanted to make this film is because I think that hearing testimonies from officers who themselves, you know, were operated these systems of killing, designed them, can make the denial of the crimes harder. And there is a direct correlation between the silence or between the denial of the crimes and their ability to persist.
0: And those are some of the headlines. This is Democracy Now!, democracynow.org, the War and Peace Report. Coming up, it's been 25 years since the 9/11 attacks. Stay with us.

0: Zeeshan B seen crying in the streets. This is Democracy Now!, democracynow.org, the War and Peace Report. I'm Amy Goodman in New York with Democracy Now! Co-host Juan Gonzalez in Chicago. Hi, Juan.
1: Hi, Amy, and welcome to all of our listeners and viewers across the country and around the world.
0: Memorials are being held today to mark 25 years since the 9/11 attacks on September 11, 2001. Moments of silence will be held to mark the time hijackers flew planes into each of the World Trade Center towers when the Twin Towers collapsed, and when hijacked planes separately crashed into the Pentagon and in Shanksville, Pennsylvania. The first plane hit the World Trade Center at 8:46 a.m. 2,977 people were killed in the attacks, as far as we know. Nearly 10,000 more people have died from 9/11-related illnesses connected to the collapse of the Twin Towers. 25 years ago, Democracy Now! Was broadcasting from the attic of DC TV, downtown community television in Chinatown, just blocks from Ground Zero. We were the closest national broadcast to the World Trade Center site. It was a beautiful blue sky day. It was primary day here in New York. We were on the air when the first plane hit. This is a clip from we were on the air when the second plane hit. The first plane hit a few minutes before the show. This is a clip from the documentary Steal the Story, Please, featuring our initial radio coverage overlaid with archival video from that day.
2: I'm going to interrupt this tape conversation. Just a little while ago, we heard a loud sonic boom-like crash, and we heard sirens. Well, it appears that planes crashed into the upper floors of both World Trade Center towers minutes apart. We're in Chinatown. We're not far from the World Trade Center buildings. This is all unfolding as this broadcast takes place. Clouds of smoke engulfing the World Trade Center.
0: That was 25 years ago today, as Democracy Now! Broadcasts from DC TV, just blocks from Ground Zero. We spent hours on the air. At the time of the attacks, Democracy Now! Co-host Juan Gonzalez was a columnist at the New York Daily News. Juan, you wrote a column that would appear the next day. It was headlined, "A Horror to Last a Lifetime."
1: Yes, Amy. And as you mentioned, this was mayoral primary day in New York City. And I had actually been up early in the morning. I was already in Brooklyn at the polling places interviewing voters in the mayoral primary when we got news, when the news began to spread about the first plane and then the second plane hitting the Trade Center. And so I sort of tried to leave the polling places and try to head to Lower Manhattan. But of course, all the subways were shut down. All traffic on all the bridges into and out of Manhattan was shut down. And there was total gridlock and panic, really, in the streets of Brooklyn. But I eventually was able to run over the Brooklyn Bridge on foot. As thousands of people were fleeing Manhattan, I think I was the only one heading in the opposite direction until I got downtown. And as you know, covering a major catastrophe is a daunting task for those of us who are reporters. We don't have the full information at first or who or what caused it, the number of victims or the full extent of the damage. Yet we still have to inform the public of the little we know and what we've learned. So I'm going to read the column that I wrote that early that evening for the next day's daily news. A block from the mountain of rubble that had once been the World Trade Center, Fire Chief Tom McCarthy stumbled toward a traffic divider and sat down to catch his breath. The back of his uniform had been ripped away. His right arm was in a sling, and his head was so covered with ash that his eyes seemed like tiny slits. "Don't move, Chief," said a paramedic who rushed up to help. "We'll get you to an ambulance and a hospital right away." I'm okay, McCarthy said, waving him off. Take care of the guys in worse shape first. The medic started pouring water over McCarthy's head and eyes to wash away the ash. Feels great, the chief said, breaking into a smile. I can see again. McCarthy and the men of Battalion 32 left their firehouse in Red Hook, Brooklyn yesterday morning after the second plane crashed into the second tower at the World Trade Center. We were watching it on TV, he said. Then a few seconds later, we felt the explosion all the way in Red Hook. That's when I knew it was going to be a long day. They arrived at the scene on West Street sometime after 9:30. McCarthy had just gotten instructions to deploy his men and was heading toward the burning towers when he heard yet another explosion about 20 stories high in 2 World Trade. The building started coming down and everybody ran, he said. It was like being on the beach with this big wave coming at you. Only this wave was concrete and steel and glass. McCarthy was hit and went down almost immediately. A piece of the Trade Center got me, he said. But it's my guys I'm worried about. A few blocks away, another lucky and exhausted fireman from Ladder Company 113 in Crown Heights, Brooklyn, was taking off his boots and saying a few quiet thanks. I thought it was all over for a while, said the firefighter. A bunch of us went into the lobby of the Marriott Hotel to rescue another trapped fireman when the whole building collapsed on us. We all grabbed onto a pillar and in the middle of the lobby, and that's the only thing that saved us. By early afternoon, word was already spreading that the number of missing firefighters and cops might make this the darkest day our city's uniformed services had ever seen. For Don Domenico, a Port Authority engineer who worked on the 88th floor of One World Trade Center, the day had started like so many others. Domenico had reported to his job at his 7:30 starting time. He was busy at his desk when a humongous explosion shook the building from above. The blast came from the first plane striking the building. The ceiling started collapsing. File cabinets tumbled over, Domenico said. A bunch of us regrouped and headed for the stairs. They raced down smoke-filled staircases, passing injured and dazed people as they went. Just when I got outside and was crossing the plaza, Domenico said, I heard another explosion and saw glass and steel all over the place. He fell on a car hood. And suddenly there was so much smoke and debris that he couldn't see a few feet in front of him and could barely breathe. He felt his way along a row of parked cars until he found a door that was unlocked, and he sought refuge inside the car. He rifled through the glove compartment of the car, found some tissues, and started spitting out the thick black muck that had filled his lungs. Raheem Turain, a customer service representative for Empire Blue Cross and Blue Shield, was on the 20th floor of One World Trade Center talking on the telephone to a client when the first plane hit. He looked out the window and saw flames shooting down and people falling. He and other employees scrambled for the exits and made it out safely. As the fire raged out of control, he headed toward the Brooklyn Bridge, along with thousands of others, a river of people fleeing the chaos and terror of downtown Manhattan. Terrain was a third of the way across the bridge when he heard another explosion and turned back to look. Stunned, he watched one of the towers, this marvelous jewel, symbol of the world's greatest city, collapse like a house of cards. As long as I live, I'll never forget what I saw today, he said. In a few short hours, our nation had aged in ways impossible to measure. And all over town last night, thousands of grown men and women who had once thought themselves such hardened New Yorkers that nothing could shake them, managed to find their way home. The lucky ones, those who survived without serious injury, held their children and loved ones tight in their arms. They took long, warm showers to wash the ashes from their bodies. And when they were alone in their beds, Many saw the wave coming at them again, and they cried like frightened children at the horror they had witnessed. And I think that is what so many people who went through that day will never forget. Just a total way that in a moment, life can change in ways that no one ever expected. Situations and a catastrophe like that changes people forever.
0: Juan, that was such a powerful column. And just for people to understand that column, A Horror to Last a Lifetime, that you wrote for the New York Daily News, that appeared in the paper on September 12, 2001. You're not only writing this unbelievable column, but you're living through it. And that's your incredible talent. That is your remarkable journalistic ability that we started with this week, with your critical exposés of the toxic nightmare that would unfold at Ground Zero as workers were sent back being told that the environment was safe. We're going to link to your columns at democracynow.org. And coming up, the Pulitzer Prize-winning journalist Asmar Khan of the Center for Global Journalism and Jamil Jaffer, director of the Knight First Amendment Institute, both from Columbia University. They have just finished a two-day symposium at Columbia called The Forever War and the First Amendment. Back in a minute.

0: as the days go by. This is Democracy Now!, democracynow.org. I'm Amy Goodman with Juan Gonzalez. The legacy of September 11th shaped so much of the last 25 years, from the thousands who were killed on that day and the families who lost loved ones to the first responders and volunteers who rushed toward danger only to later to fall ill from exposure to toxic air, to the U.S. government's response to 9/11, which reshaped our politics, institutions and culture. The reverberations to 9/11 changed the world and continue to impact people globally today. Over the last several days, a symposium at Columbia University convened journalists, scholars, lawyers, and activists to explore the legacies of the war on terror, specifically focused on the impact on democratic rights, including the freedoms of speech and the press. The symposium was hosted by the Knight First Amendment Institute at Columbia University and Columbia's Simon and June Lee Center for Global Journalism. This is a video produced for the event called The Forever War and the First Amendment.
1: On September 20th, 2001, 9 days after the deadliest attack in United States history, President George W. Bush stood before a joint session of Congress and said,
2: "Our war on terror begins with Al-Qaeda, but it does not end there."
1: It was the start of the Forever War, a seemingly endless proliferation of open-ended conflicts waged against poorly defined enemies in North Africa, the Middle East, South and Central Asia, and even here, inside the United States.
3: Good evening. American and British forces have begun attacking the Taliban in Afghanistan tonight.
1: In October 2001, the U.S. went to war in Afghanistan. A year and a half later, the Bush administration led the country to war in Iraq on the basis of false claims about weapons of mass destruction.
4: It was to disarm Iraq of its weapons of mass destruction.
2: Weapons of mass destruction.
5: There is no doubt that Saddam Hussein now has weapons of mass destruction.
1: Vice President Cheney made clear the U.S. government was willing to disregard established legal rules in the prosecution of this new war.
6: We also have to work, though, sort of the dark side, if you will. We're going to spend time in the shadows in the intelligence world. A lot of what needs to be done here will have to be done quietly, without any discussion, using sources and methods that are available to our intelligence agencies.
1: The CIA established black sites in Poland, Thailand, and elsewhere, and subjected prisoners to interrogation methods the U.S. had previously prosecuted as war crimes. Prisoners were tortured in U.S. military facilities in Afghanistan, Iraq, and at Guantanamo Bay, Cuba. Later, the CIA and military deployed armed drones to carry out hundreds of targeted killings, including in places far removed from actual battlefields. These policies all but abandoned the post-war human rights framework that the U.S. was largely responsible for building. The Forever War reshaped American democracy and society as well. Surveillance programs proliferated, from the NYPD's targeting of New York's Muslim communities to digital surveillance operations of unprecedented scope and reach.
7: Today, the president signed a big new anti-terrorism bill that would expand the government's ability to track down terrorists, but at some cost.
1: Anti-terrorism legislation criminalized forms of peaceful speech and association. National security was used as a justification for keeping the public in the dark about the most consequential questions. And secret evidence, secret hearings, and even secret judicial opinions became normalized. The press struggled to fulfill its role, and when journalists did report on controversial and covert programs, they did so in the shadow of the Espionage Act, which the government deployed against journalist sources and threatened to deploy against journalists themselves. Repressive policies imposed in the name of national security did not go unchallenged. Victims and targets of the government's policies filed hundreds of cases in court, often with the help of human rights and civil liberties organizations. Communities that had been targeted unfairly built new organizations to advocate for fairness and defend themselves against discrimination. And a new generation of journalists founded new media institutions to report what legacy newsrooms had missed and ask questions they had failed to.
0: That video produced for the symposium at Columbia University called The Forever War and the First Amendment. It was narrated by Asmat Khan, who joins us now, an investigative reporter for The New York Times Magazine, director of the Simon and June Lee Center for Global Journalism at Columbia, where she's also an assistant professor of journalism at the Jay School there. Her multi-part series, The Civilian Casualty Files, was awarded the 2022 Pulitzer Prize in International Reporting. And we're joined by Jamil Jaffer, director of the Knight First Amendment Institute, previously deputy legal director at the ACLU, where he argued cases around issues like surveillance, censorship, and other human rights and national security issues for many years. The author of The Drone Memos, Targeted Killing, Secrecy, and the Law. Jamil, talk about this two-day that the two of you put on, symposium, The Forever War and the First Amendment, as we move today after this 25th anniversary of the 9/11 attacks.
8: Sure. Yeah. Well, first, Amy, thanks so much for having me on again. So the symposium is about how the war on terror tested and transformed the First Amendment and the freedoms of speech and the press. And as you know, those freedoms were tested right away, you know, in the days and weeks after 9/11, with the closure of immigration hearings, the Patriot Act, which expanded government surveillance powers, eventually the expansion of the material support laws, which, you know, reached for the first time certain kinds of speech, the use of the Espionage Act against journalist sources. And, you know, you've covered all of those things, but those are all in different ways tests of the First Amendment. And so the symposium is or has been a kind of look back on all of those tests of the First Amendment to kind of evaluate, did the First Amendment play the role that we needed it to? And then also we were looking at the ways in which the decisions that collectively we made in the months and years after 9/11, how those decisions relate to the world we find ourselves living in now, because there's so many policies that the Trump administration has now put in place that are built on the legal arguments and the policies put in place, you know, over the course of successive administrations after 9/11.
9: And Jamil, I'm wondering if you can talk especially about the policy that developed of extraordinary rendition, where effectively the government in collusion with other governments around the world kidnapped and disappeared people into black hole sites, and where that stands in terms of the legality as far as the Supreme Court is concerned.
8: Yeah, I mean, I think that policy, the extraordinary rendition policy, is sort of emblematic about our collective decision to surrender the values that we thought we were supposed to defend. The rendition policy was one of the policies that the Bush administration put in place in the years immediately after 9/11. You know, obviously we also saw the adoption of torture policies by the CIA and the military. The CIA was torturing prisoners in CIA black sites around the world. Eventually, those torture policies found their way into places like Abu Ghraib and Guantanamo. So this was a real departure, not just from U.S. law, but from the entire international human rights framework that the U.S. had a big hand in building after the Second World War. And, you know, one of the really, you know, when we talk about the departure from those important norms and principles after 9/11, we often focus on the Bush administration, the decision of the Bush administration to, you know, depart from those norms, the decision of the Obama administration to normalize some of those departures. But I actually think that the biggest failure was not in the executive branch. The biggest failure was in the courts, because, Juan, you were asking about, you know, what's the status of the what's the legal status of these policies? You know, almost without exception, the courts have refused to address the lawfulness of these policies. You know, all sorts of cases were brought against national security policies put in place after 9/11. Almost all of those cases brought by human rights victims or by human rights organizations were thrown out on grounds other than the merits. They were thrown out because the plaintiffs were found to lack standing. They were thrown out because the questions were found to be political questions that are relegated to the political branches to decide, or they were thrown out on immunity grounds. They were thrown out on all sorts of bases, but not on the merits. The courts just almost without exception refused to address the merits, and it's a remarkable and I think really dispiriting thing that 25 years after 9/11 we have almost no law. Certainly from the Supreme Court, almost no law on the legality of these really controversial policies that, in some cases were introduced by the Bush administration and others, introduced by later administrations. The real failure on the part of the courts.
9: And what about the Department of Homeland Security? Most young people in the United States today don't realize that that was created after 9/11, and it's had such a big impact on law enforcement and other repression now across mm-hmm. the country.
8: Yeah, I mean, I think that we are seeing this in a lot of ways. We're seeing the institutions and the authorities that were put in place after 9/11 now being repurposed by the Trump administration, and it's shocking, but not entirely a surprise, because from the beginning, it was easy to see that these institutions could very readily be repurposed to suppress domestic dissent, not just the Department of Homeland Security, but, all of the surveillance authorities that were put in place after 9/11, the material support laws, the Espionage Act, all of these things were initially justified, or their use was initially justified by reference to foreign threats. And now, increasingly, we're seeing the Trump administration use these things to suppress domestic dissent. Even in fact, the arrests and the detentions and the threatened deportations of student protesters, non-citizen student protesters, all of that is also built on authorities that the executive branch and the political branches put in place after 9/11.
0: I want to bring Asmat Khan into this conversation. You spent over 5 years researching the U.S. air wars, and as part of your reporting, you went to different bomb sites in Iraq and Syria and Afghanistan. It was a remarkable series for which you won the Pulitzer Prize, among the pieces, The Human Toll of America's Air Wars. That's from 2021. I'm looking at a piece you wrote last year, Hegseth Cuts Pentagon Work on Preventing Civilian Harm. Follow the trajectory for us. What came out of your reporting, for example, under Austin, then the Secretary of Defense? What was put into place to more protect civilians, and what's happened today?
10: I would say if we go, and thank you for having me, if we go back 5 years, as we were drawing down from Afghanistan, there was a bit of a reckoning that seemed or appeared to be happening among the lessons learned from the forever wars. My own reporting, that first 5 years of it had just finished, and there was a really devastating civilian loss and a very apparent understanding that the U.S. government knew very little about how many civilians it was actually killing. My own reporting years earlier had shown that the U.S. government thought that its air war in Iraq and Syria, for example, during the war against ISIS, had killed maybe less than 1% of all of the strikes that they had done had resulted in civilian casualties. But the ground reporting that we had done systematically showed that the number was, in fact, 31 times higher. So the publication of that reporting, coupled with this broader investigation where I sued for the government's records about what it claimed had happened and went on the ground myself to go compare by speaking to people on the ground, doing these things the military had not done in their investigations and assessments, it was very clear that there was systematic civilian loss, that this was routine, that there were recurring problems that were happening again and again and were going unaddressed. And I will say that in that time period, that work landed in a way that led to, for example, Secretary Austin at the time overhauling civilian casualty policy, introducing a...
0: This is under Biden.
10: This is under the Biden administration. And, I had my own doubts and concerns about, whether that would be impactful, would they be investigating on the ground, these things that I think are necessary. But what we've seen under the Trump administration is a rolling back of all of those measures. Secretary Hegseth has cut that office. But I will say, regardless of administration—
0: And that office was called the Civilian Harm Mitigation and Response Office.
10: Yes, yes, yeah. The Center for Excellence that they had created, as they dubbed it. And, yeah, it has— many parts of it have been wound down. It is not entirely non-existent today. But that policy, you know, there was a very immediate effort by the Trump administration to hamper down, as soon as they came into office, as many parts of that as they could. But I will also say that we have seen over administrations, whether Democrat or Republican, not a great deal of focus on civilian harm. I mean, maybe this moment, that brief moment, was something different in the wake of the drawdown from Afghanistan. But over time, we've seen incredible civilian loss take place under both Democrat and Republican administrations.
0: And when looking at the piece you did, Hegseth cuts Pentagon work on preventing civilian harm, was almost exactly a year before the first day of the U.S.-Israeli strike on Iran. Mm-hmm. That first day was the strike on Menab in yes. southern Iran, the primary school where so many girls and some boys and their teachers, over 170 people, were killed. To this day, the Pentagon has not released a report on this, and President Trump now calls it fake news.
10: That is true. And on that same day, I've also done reporting that showed that there was another missile that hit a different school, along with a sports recreation center, along with my colleagues and the visual investigations team at the New York Times, that showed one of these same this PrSM missile, they call it. They call it a precision strike missile, that these thousands of tungsten pellets killed 21 civilians, one of whom was just a toddler. So we've seen these patterns continue. And when I look at the causes, so for example, you bring up the girls' school in Menab, or you bring up some of these most latest strikes on a wedding convoy. When we start to examine what some of the early understandings of why they may have taken place, whether that's outdated intelligence, you know, there's a belief among some that the military had relied on outdated intelligence, thinking that this school was, in fact, a military installation. Or, for example, in this recent wedding convoy, there are early reports that suggest that they had mistaken it for something nearby. All of these causes are things that I regularly found in my reporting as leading causes for civilian casualties.
0: And by the way, J.D. Vance, who's now being talked about because he headlined the Trump-Republican midterm convention, has said in the last weeks, you know, if we make a mistake, we admit it. When it came, for example, to the bombing of the wedding convoy. But why would you believe that if they haven't even investigated Menab or have investigated and decided they will not release the results?
10: Yeah. You know, I did file a FOIA request for that investigation, and I've been in back and forth with CENTCOM over the results of it. And it's been, you know, an unpleasant experience, but my FOIA experience with CENTCOM and with the Defense Department has always been unpleasant. It's meant that I've often had to sue with Reporters Committee for Freedom of the Press, with attorneys at the Times. This is a regular occurrence. So, yes, they're being far less transparent. But what I will say is that a lot of these causes that I'm seeing echo the causes I saw under repeated administrations. There are underlying issues that apparently that Office of Civilian Protection had not solved, or that the Defense Department maybe has fought in implementing maybe some of the lessons learned of that office or of others. But these are regular occurrences. They go unaddressed. And that human toll, these individual stories, it's so much more than just the numbers that we hear of, you know, how many people, how many civilians have been killed. These are families and loved ones. And that's important on a moral issue. But it's also important when we understand our place in the world and the effect that we have and what's enabled by what we do and also by what we fund. And I'm speaking specifically about weapon sales.
9: And Asmat, I'm wondering if you could talk about, you know, the shifting legal landscape after 9/11, the secrecy, the expanded surveillance and persecution under the Espionage Act and beyond, how that affected the ability of journalists, especially in the mainstream or commercial media, to properly report on wars and federal policies, and what the impact has been of independent media and whistleblowers going to organizations like WikiLeaks to bring out stuff that was not previously being had not previously been revealed.
10: If you go back to that climate after 9/11, Americans were shocked and devastated and heartbroken, and journalists were asking, how did this happen? What intelligence did we miss? How did the U.S. government fail? And their efforts were largely concentrated on answering these very important and fundamental questions. But we also saw newsrooms institute shifts. So they started making beats for covering national security. There was a real reworking of what kinds of things legacy media was covering. And, you know, in many ways, that's incredibly important. But it also meant that more and more journalists were dependent on the federal government for intelligence estimates, what they deemed incredibly important to understanding and answering those questions that felt so urgent at the time. And what you wound up having is, you know, a broad understanding that legacy news media in that time period was incredibly dependent on anonymous sources, sometimes unvetted intelligence, leaks to journalists that oftentimes came from an administration that was trying to lead the public to war. And later on, you would see these sort of mea culpas in major news organizations about what they had gotten wrong and why. I think the most famous is the lead up to the Iraq War. I think many people are familiar with the failures, the unvetted intelligence that made its way onto the very front pages of major newspapers. But I think it was also something deeper. I think we saw a fundamental shift take place in the presumption of guilt or innocence. I think that the label of terrorism or the designation that an individual was associated with a group, just the mere allegation itself would be so damning. And so we went from what would ordinarily be a presumption of innocence until somebody is proven guilty to what I found in my reporting was often a presumption of guilt unless you can prove yourself innocent. And the bar for proving yourself innocent was so much higher than the bar for intelligence used to lethally target and kill someone in the first place. And that gap was enormous. You know, you've had some of the guests from my own reporting on this show, a man named Bassem Razo, for example, whose homes were targeted in the middle of the night of his and his brother. And Bassem woke up one night to see the stars over Mosul, to find out that his wife, daughter, brother, and nephew were killed. You know, the roof of his house was gone. He's looking up. He learns his loved ones have been killed. He sets out on a quest for justice. And he has one of the most rigorous cases I've ever seen. And he's one of so many, like probably thousands at this point, civilians that I've spoken to and interviewed and whose stories that I've documented and told. But he had such a bulletproof case, and him proving his innocence to the U.S. government was so high and took so much labor. And yet, when I obtained the records about the intelligence used to target him, what I realized was that, you know, they provided lots of information about, well, we this may have happened, that may have happened, and what they said in this document was that actually we may have confused his home for something else next door or nearby, which, you know, I learned ISIS had previously occupied something down the street or down the block and had left weeks earlier. But when you looked at that intelligence, which was based on just a little bit of filming during the hottest hours of day and a lot of confirmation bias, what you saw was a real gap between what was used to lethally target somebody and then what it took to clear your name. And that flipping, I just give this as an example, that flipping of a presumption of guilt versus innocence, that has taken place across the board. And I think media organizations have been very resistant to you know, examining the complexity at times when somebody has been accused of some association. And I think it's reflected more broadly in the public's attention, too. Just that climate after 9/11 was very effective in rewiring our thinking about who is guilty, who's innocent, and what presumptions there should be, and what the threshold of intelligence or assessment or what evidence we need to see should be.
9: Jamil, we only have about 30 seconds, but the Trump administration is now extending these terrorist designations to all of these gangs in South America and Ecuador and Venezuela and other countries. Your assessment of that?
8: Well, I mean, I think that the boat strikes are plainly unlawful. I think that their murder, the ACLU has a great case that they brought against those strikes. They've also sued to get the memo that purportedly justifies the strikes. Hopefully, the courts will be more aggressive here than they have been, you know, in over the past 25 years.
0: We have to leave it there, but this is something, of course, we'll continue to cover. Jamil Jaffer, director of the Knight First Amendment Institute, previously deputy legal director of the ACLU, and Asma Khan, director of the Simon and June Lee Center for Global Journalism at Columbia Journalism School. That does it for our show. I'm Amy Goodman with Juan Gonzalez.
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Hello, hello. Welcome. This is Scream Cheese with DJ Nora. I'm back again. Same show. Today is the first show back in quite a while. So I'm just playing some light electronic Friday morning music. I based today's show off of Chibo Mato. They have a very cool like bossa nova electronic thing going on. It's a very specific vibe, and I feel like also a lot of these songs have sort of a moon vibe, like moon dream. Some of them talk about like second worlds. But overall, a lot of down-tempo electronic drum loops, a lot of synths. You just heard Spoon by Chibo Mato. And up next is City Moon by Love Spirals Downwards.

Welcome back. You are listening to Scream Cheese with DJ Nora. You just heard Sunday Part 2 by Chibo Matto. Before that, Trouble by Evil Adeline and City Moon by Love Spirals Downwards. Again, I'm doing like a lot of electronic drum loops today. And Evil Adeline actually played at the WCBC Spring Concert last year, and I thought she was great. She was alone, and she had a little like drum loop pedal thing, and it was very cool because it sounded like a whole band, but she was just there alone. Very cool. Next up is Charity by An April March.

Welcome back. You just heard Fact 2 by Poison Girlfriend, Spring Came, Rain Fell by Club 8, and Charity by An April March. I apologize, I accidentally cut off that middle song. but you got the gist of it, I'm sure. Poison Girlfriend, I did want to talk about them a little bit. This song in particular, I love all the sounds. Very crazy sounds. So many cool drums and cowbells and beeping, and it's awesome. I do feel like this album could potentially fall under a trip hop category. I don't know if that is like a wide opinion, or if that's just I feel like especially this song, though, maybe not the other ones on this album, but I think typically their stuff is very electronic, but in they have a bit of a trip hop influence. I have a guest here. I don't know if she wants to say anything. Okay, she's shaking her head. Well, thank you for listening to Scream Cheese. Next up, we have Sunshine by the Avalanches.

Hello, hello. You just heard It Almost Worked by TV Girl, Moonchild by Chibo Matto, and Sunshine by The Avalanches. I wanted to include The Avalanches today, even though they're less into the electronic drum kit loop thing, but they are very heavy on the sampling, and I feel like this song in particular fit in with the rest of the songs today. Again, today is a Chibo Matto theme, focusing on their weird little drum patterns. It's also very, to me, this playlist is very Sunday morning. I feel like it's kind of like, you know, starting the week. In this case, it is Friday morning today, so ending the week, I guess. And I think that works too, because we're getting ready for the weekend. We're kind of wrapping up from a busy week, and it all makes sense. Next up is Corcovado by Everything But the Girl.

Hello again. This is my final goodbye. You just heard When You're Around by Water From Your Eyes, Dust in the Wind by Chanel Beads, and Corcovado by Everything But the Girl. I do really love Corcovado. I feel like a lot of Everything But the Girl's stuff is very acoustic, very chill, and then this was a game changer for me. I feel like it really gave me a different perspective on them. And it's a great riding the bus song. I feel like all of these are really good riding the bus songs. They're the perfect amount of exciting and chill. I'm gonna start wrapping up. I have one more song for you today. But thank you so much to everybody who dropped in and listened. This is Scream Cheese on WCBC Newton. And this is my final song, Get There by Boa.

Hello, everyone. Welcome back to Anything Goes with Lisa. This is WZBC Newton, and the time is 2:04. I did not put that last song, but I really liked it. I listened to the whole thing, and I was like, this is good. But I kind of took a while to get here. I was a bit late, but it's okay. It's fine. I'm here now, and next up for you, I have... It's CHKN by Ashbray Fox, so... Yeah, let me know what you guys think.

actually, I put that song by mistake, so I'm going to start Desire by Puma Blue again. So sorry about that. And then next up, we will have The Bridge by Killella.

0: Hello, guys. This is Lisa. This is Anything Goes, WZBC Newton. And you just listened to Midnight Summer Dream by The Stranglers. Before that was Desire by Puma Blue. Before that was Venus as a Boy by Bjork. And we started the show with CHKN by Ashray Fax.
1: Yeah.
2: Is that chicken?
0: Wait. Is that a what?
2: Is that chicken?
0: Is what chicken?
2: CHKN? Is that
0: maybe
2: chicken?
0: Yeah, actually, it very much could be chicken. Guys, I'm here with my friend Effie.
2: Hi.
0: Nice to meet you. Oh, and Linda as well, who I co-host with on Mondays.
3: Hello. Yeah, tune in. Yes, Monday. Tune in. 11 to 12. 11 a.m. to 12 p.m.
0: Yes, two broke girls. Yeah, I hope you guys enjoy that. Yeah, but next up we have Rock Bottom by King Krewel, and then that'll be followed by All Night by Jai Paul. And yeah, we'll keep the rest a surprise for you. So yeah, hope you're enjoying.

Guys, this song is actually Can't Believe the Way We Flow by James Blake. And then up next will be Rock Bottom by King Cruel. And also, shout out Mary Oliver, my best friend here with me. Yeah, she doesn't want to say hi, but it's fine. Yeah, anywho, hope you guys enjoy the song. Bye.

Hey guys, you just listened to Hurricanes in the Jar by Ashray Fax. Before that was Rakata by Arca, and I said that badly, I'm sorry. Before that was All Night by Jai Paul, and then before that was Rock Bottom by King Cruel, and I believe I left you off with Can't Believe the Way We Flow by James Blake. And next up, we have Santi Ali by Lalom. I actually saw them once. I was just telling Effie this, that they opened for the Sacred Souls. I think it was my freshman year. So that was pretty nice. That was a really good concert. I think it was the best energy that I've had in a concert, actually. It was very nice. Everyone seemed really happy and, I don't know, at peace. So, yeah. Anyway, next up is Santi Ali by Lalom. And then after that will be Ballet Flats on the Gas Pedal by Cowgirl Clue. Yeah, okay. Enjoy.

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I'm your host, DJ Raz, and I'm here today with my two best friends, Tyler and Janelle. And they're laughing because they love me so much, and they know it's true. And right now you're listening to Black Lipstick by Chicano Batman, and before you heard Within the Boundaries by Daniel Land and the Modern Painters. Hopefully you heard all that because the music was very loud. Thank you for being here, and hello to my dad. And, you know, life is worth living, and everything is okay because I hit rock bottom yesterday, and I'm here again because I got like 7 hours of sleep and everything's okay. So you're gonna hear that, and then you're gonna hear another song from Daniel Land, which my friend Vincent showed me. Super awesome, but I'll let you listen to this.

Hello, lovely people. I'm back. And now you're listening to Meditations on Mother Earth, another song that my best friend ever, Vincent, gave to me. He came to visit me this past weekend, and it was so awesome. And it's so sunny and beautiful outside, and I was walking here, and as I was walking home yesterday, I was like, wow, life is really, really beautiful, and you should never do anything bad. So I would maybe take that with you for these next couple songs. They're both by Market East, and then later on we'll transition into a little more folk rock and some Scottish and artists, and then also a guy from Georgia. Hello, everybody.

Hi, you guys. Actually, we're going to do that transition again because I want you all to feel the full power of Rab Noakes, and who actually has collaborated with Jerry Rafferty in this album as well. He's Scottish. And I think that it sounds a lot like Al Green, and also the live version that he did with Chicago of Tired of Being Alone. And I was just listening to this. So here it is again.

0: So that was 40s of Rain by the Flying Burrito Brothers. Before that, you heard Brown Eyed Lady with Blonde Hair, yes, by Robert Lester Folsom. And before that was Waiting Here for You by Rab Noakes, our Scottish artist. Before that was, previous to that, was My Stove's on Fire by Robert Lester Folsom. And now you're listening to Restless, again by Rab Noakes. I think that's how you say it. And Jerry Rafferty, famous for Right Down the Line. Oh, hi, KeepCon. And we were actually just talking about Tyler's favorite band, Ear. Famous. Apple. And also Apple, and how they have been using Ear songs, which I think is great for them as a band because, like, I don't know, increased visibility and exposure.
1: For sure.
0: Tyler disagrees.
1: It just feels like a little bit disingenuous. It's also weird being on this side of the mic.
0: I think it's awesome.
1: I love this.
0: This is great.
1: Yeah, it feels very disingenuous. Like, I don't think of Apple as being aligned with that culture.
0: I think it's really interesting, like, the electronic music. Oh, it's gone.
2: Goodbye, KeepCon.
0: Goodbye, Jeff. B. I feel like electronic music, like, sort of fits with what Apple's trying to do. So, like, I understand, but I'm just curious, like, who put that song in there?
2: Some little intern.
1: Yes.
0: But they're probably actually like 30 and like really like coffee. They're like, guys,
1: what kind of coffee do they drink?
0: Do you listen to Ear? Hi, mom and dad.
2: What kind of coffee?
1: Yeah, what's their order? And where do they go? Like, what coffee?
2: They go to Fuel.
0: They would probably be they go to Fuel America in Brighton. They probably drink a cortado. Yeah. I think I've seen so much about baristas being very snobby about, like, what they drink, and they're like, you slowly get closer to drinking black coffee because you just make everything for everybody. But I think a cortado is a really interesting drink. It's equal. It's half
2: well,
0: and half.
2: I've been a barista at 3 different jobs, and I don't agree. But I was a really bad barista. I used to draw really bad things.
0: What did you draw?
2: Really not nice things when the customer made me mad, and I would draw it with the caramel.
0: Well, with that sneaky little anecdote, you're listening to Restless, I think, by Rab Noakes. Oh, I have to go back, actually. This is Debris by Faces.

That was Debris by Faces, and next you're going to hear Red Lady by Phil Cordell, one of my favorite songs that I've discovered. And then after that, for our bottom of the hour threesome, Love of My Brain by Jim Ford, and hopefully Smoko by The Chats.

Hi, everyone. That was Smoko by The Chats, and that's it for me today. Thanks for tuning into my first show ever, and have a wonderful, wonderful game day, and happy Friday.

Hello, hello, everyone, and welcome to The Whereabout for the very first time with DJ Julia. So if you don't know a little bit about this radio station, we are going to choose a different place in a different time frame every single week. And I'm going to try to recreate whatever that place and time sounded like. So for today, for my very first show, I chose my hometown. So it's going to be Bogota, Colombia, post the 90s. We're going to start with this song called Santa Lucia by a very popular band, at least in the 90s. This is also one of my mom's favorite bands. And it's called Santa Lucia by Compañía Limitada.

Okay, playing right under me was Amores Invisibles by Ciegos Sordomudos. Before that, we listened to Boleros Falaz by Aterciopelados. And before that was Ay Que Dolor by La Derecha. These four bands that we just listened to were all very active bands during the 90s of the underground music scene in Bogota. And I wanted to start the playlist today to kind of give a little context of my city. And you'll see after this, when we're going to move to more recent music, how this is gonna develop and impact the newer bands. Up next, we have one of my favorite bands who are playing right now, and they're also touring, so if you wanna go see them, definitely check them out. It's Combustión by Juliana Quédate Otro Día.

Okay, so what just played was El Verano by Nicolás y los Fumadores. And this song's actually pretty cool. If you listen to the lyrics, there's a lot of little hints to Bogotá and the city, the weather, some traditions, what we drink. So pretty cool. Before that was Wilka Maju by Sonido Infame. And before that was Discos by Apple Tree. Up next, we're going to move a little bit away from the indie rock and alternative music. And we're going to move on from the band format to a more experimental type of music. So we have Mi Ciudad es Fresca by Ali Acamind.

Okay, so that was CEO by Teatro Unión. Before that, we listened to Latidos by Climas Interiores, and before that was Mi Ciudad Es Fresca by Ali Akamind. I hope you enjoyed a little bite-sized intro to the underground music scene right now in Bogotá. Up next, we have Tengo Miedo by Armenia, and we're back to indie rock.

Okay, what we just heard was Rocal by Los Niños Telepáticos, and before that was Maldito Futuro by Diamante Eléctrico. Up next, and for my last song, this is Mapa by Paula Pera y El Fin de los Tiempos. Thank you so much for everyone who tuned in today for the first ever The Whereabout, and I'll see you all next week.

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My name is Krista. I am covering for DJ George tonight, and I've got a lineup of some psych rock, fuzz, garage, etc. So I hope you enjoy. Here is Can You Hear Me Now by Frankie and the Witch Fingers.

That was The Choice Not to Decide by the Kundalini Genie. Before that, you heard Plank by Meat Bodies, On the Road by Habibi, and Nevermind by Sledgehammer. Next up, we have a request from a caller. It is Letter from a Landlady by Will Adams. If you do have anything you'd like to hear, feel free to give us a call here. The number is 617-552-4686, and I will do my best to put it on air. But for now, here is Letter from a Landlady. Keep it locked.

That was Cracker Drool by Goat Girl. They're one of my favorites. Before that, you heard El Echo by Sonic Emerson, ETA/Someday by Karen A, and Letter from a Landlady by Will Adams for a folksier vibe, which I really enjoyed. In the last 9 years that I've been with ZBC, I've usually done a psych rock show, but for a brief stint, I did do a folk show, which I really enjoyed. Next up, we will have She Needed a Dream by Diamond Revolver. I will be on for the next about 7 minutes. May come back on before the next show goes on. So thank you so much for tuning in, and make sure to keep it locked.

And that was In the Sand by Kamikaze Palm Tree. Before that, you heard Fever Dream by the Draculas. And She Needed a Dream by Diamond Revolver. 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I'm Krista. I've been covering for DJ Jorsch the past hour. If you like what you heard the past hour, I do have my own show, Dream Sequence, which airs Tuesday mornings at 7 a.m. Thank you so much for tuning in. Make sure you stay tuned for our next show, Invisible Wires, with DJ Bort. Keep it locked.

Good evening and welcome. My name is Brian. I'm with you until 10 p.m. And a lot of the music tonight. Don't know if I'll get to it all, but including new Beth Orton record, new record from the band Horse Lords out of D.C., sort of prog rock group. Also new music from Deer Tick, Providence-based singer-songwriter. You probably know him. He's played here many times over the decades. Bill Orcutt has a new record out. 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

There is just so much traffic out there for the holiday. Like, what's up with that? Okay, so just FYI, that's why I was late, allegedly. You're listening to Invisible Wires on WZBC Newton. I'm DJ Bort. And right now we're listening to some of the selections from the film Teenage Sex and Death at Camp Miasma. We just heard Night Swimming, and that was from OK Kaya. And I'm going to stop talking so we can listen to Sade with No Ordinary Love. Keep it locked.

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I'm your host, DJ Bort. And does anyone else feel like 9/11 made them stronger? I don't know. That's kind of why I chose Fighter by Christina Aguilera. I mean, think about it. This is a classic example of the government trying to keep its people down, right? They thought they'd give X number of very small years old me quite the scare. And it was scary. Anyways, then Christina Aguilera wrote this song, Fighter, and it just kind of put things in perspective for me.

And that's what I had us listening to just moments ago, was Miss Christina Aguilera with the song Fighter. I might start it over, because, you know, me sharing that insight about my personal life really just made me want to share more of that song. Because this is one of the songs that my mom had in her car when I was a kid. This is like a CD. This isn't on a CD. That's an indication for you that I remember 9/11. I know what a dang CD is. And I thought it was the coolest thing ever. What else did we hear? Well, let me tell you. I opened the show with the song that I've got playing again, OK Kaya, and the song is Night Swimming from Join the Ritual. Like I said at the start of the program, that is featured on the soundtrack of psychological thriller / lesbian romance movie, Camp Miasma. I saw it for the third time this week. It's still in theaters, maybe. Select theaters. I'm talking about it a lot because the next song is also from that movie. It was used on that movie. And it's Sade with No Ordinary Love. Can someone please tell me if she pronounces her name Sadie or Sade or Sade? 2006, I guess I wasn't tapped in like that. I was not familiar with Sade. After that, we listened to Starwalker with the song Blue Hawaii. And then I played Arirang, which is a Korean folk song. And that was sung by the folk artist Ji Hwa Ja. I found that arrangement on YouTube. You may be noticing some of these songs sound a little slow. I decided I just want to play music at, like, only, what are we at? 0.85 speed. But anyways, whatever thing I'm listening to this particular song on is of no consequence, so ignore that I said anything. Anyways, Arirang is a incredibly, like, ubiquitous folk song on the continent of Korea. I said continent, lol. I meant peninsula. The peninsula of Korea and the beautiful continent of Asia. And folks will sing Arirang from a sense of, like, obviously, like, national pride, but also, like, the contemporary movement for reunification of the peninsula. Also finds meaning in this song and revolutionary fervor. So here we are listening to it again just to make sure you get the message. And we're going to play it one more time. I've got another plan to play this, another arrangement in the program. Don't let the government keep you down. That's the theme of tonight's show. They really thought they had us with 9/11. But here we still are. Charlie XCX with Grins is what I played after that. And then I played Otava Yo with, I had to look up how to pronounce the Cyrillic, Odusia, Omarusia. And that they are a, like, Cossack folk singing crew. And other instruments as well. But the singing was so beautiful in that song. We kept it going with some selections from Camp Miasma. After that, we played Counting Crows with A Long December. And that's the end of the list of the songs I've played so far. We're going to get back to the music. Next up, we're going to hear Pete Seeger's arrangement of Arirang. Keep it locked on WZBC. I'm DJ Bort. Invisible Wires
is on until 10 p.m. this evening. So keep it locked. Why don't you?

Despotic emperor in Korea. He was hanging people right and left who opposed him. And the legend is that 10,000 people were hung by him from the top of a tall pine tree on the top of the hill of Arirang, which is outside Seoul. One of the men condemned to death, as he marched his last mile, he sang a song saying how much he loved his country, how beautiful it was, how he hated to say goodbye to it. It was picked up by the other prisoners, and it became a tradition in Korea that any man ever condemned to death had a right to sing this song before his execution. Well, like many a folk song, then, it spread through the country. It had verses added to it and different variations on the melody. About 40 years ago, when Japan took over Korea and tried to make a colony out of it, they abolished the singing, made it a prison offense to sing the national anthem of Korea or any patriotic songs. And Arirang became kind of an unofficial anthem. It was sung by the guerrillas who fought in the hills against the fascists, and today is sung in both North and South Korea, a symbol of unity in an otherwise divided country.

We continue our tribute to the great men and leaders of 1916. We'd like to remember the working class hero of Ireland. We'd like to remember a man called James Connolly. The man was all shot through that came today into the Barrack Square. And the soldier I am not proud to say, we killed him there. They brought him from the prison hospital. And to see him in that chair, I swear his smile would far more quickly call a man to prayer. Maybe I don't understand this thing that makes these rebels die. Yet all men love freedom and the spring clear in the sky. I wouldn't do this deed again. For all that I hold by, as I gaze down my rifle at his breast. But then a soldier I. They say he was different, kindly too apart from all the rest. A lover of the poor, his wounds ill-dressed. He faces like a man who knew a greater pain than blows or bullets ere the world began. Died he in vain? Ready, present. And him just smiling. Christ, I felt my rifle shake. His wounds all open and around his chair a pool of blood. I swear his lips said, fire. Before my rifle shot that cursed lead. And I was picked to kill a man like that. James Connolly.